listening to Sue FM. I go by the name DJ Jemmy. And yeah, this one I'm playing right now, Go DJ, absolute classic, came out on

Yes, as we dip into the last half an hour, you've been locked into Swoo FM. Myself, DJ Jemmy. This one, another Von D, the second Von D track I played of the set. But it's a banger.

So this is the last one that I'm playing. Yeah, big up to everyone that's been locked in. I also want to shout out to Lost Groove Festival as well. Sick festival. Ground Roots, just a grassroots festival, doing their thing. I played and it was a vibe, man. But yeah, I'm going to leave you with this one, man. The summer late night one. That's DJ Jemmy signing out. 2FM. You know what time it is. Big up. Till next month.

0: Swoo.
1: Listen, mate, I ain't gonna lie, I'm always... 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Do you know what I mean? But I mean, you know, it takes a good little bit to get, like, known, but yeah, mate, you've got... 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There's so many. You sent me some the other day. 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Mate, there's so many. 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

0: time. 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
1: Mate, you've got, don't worry, man, you definitely will be getting some flowers one day. 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Fucking dirty, that one. There's so many. You sent me some the other day. 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Mate, there's so many.

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0: Swoo.
1: Oh, yeah, baby, where you deal with?
2: Hey,
1: we come through a lot of things, you know. So, welcome to you.

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I just about got here on time. Hence no Benny Hill intro, as I was asked, am I? But anyway, big up to the boys covering for me. I think I just done it in time, did I? Ah, yeah. Anyway, have a blessed.

one thing I hate doing is rushing to anything music I am doing. Whether that be a gig, concert, studio, DJing, turning up for Swoo. But it's all blessed, just getting warming up, getting in the groove. Chill, Bunge.

Fiona locked in. Enjoying the sun rays. Big shout goes out to all that attended Valley Fest. Absolutely wicked vibes, thoroughly enjoyed it. We had a Lay Black DJ set on Friday on the Save Our Scene stage. It was a vibe in the sun. And the setting was a beautiful True Valley Lake in the background. We on stage obviously thought we were getting the love, but people were clearly looking at the lake and the views behind us. Sorry, Kayla. Sorry, Joe. Anyway, where is Joe? I've had a text already. Is Joe with you? I said no.

talk more about that later, as a very special, special guest. 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And it's going to be some real talk on her life scenario. Anyway, more

This is the sounds of Swoo. Yours truly, the LAID BLAK DJ Bungie. Just chilling with the vibes. Hoping you all had a blessed weekend. Mine was festival busy. Nice.

Big shout goes out to Count Skylarkin. Nice catching up with you briefly on the weekend. Locked in, sharing love, showing love. Mitch, Steve Lee, Vic, I see you. Martin Talbert, and Charlie's Jones.

I'm looking for the flyer. Saturday the 9th of August, Lay Black DJ set. Reggae at the Billy 26. That's Saturday the 9th of August, alongside Kiko Bun. That's the Kings, King Williams, warmly Bristol, doing a Lay Black DJ PA set alongside Kiko Bun.

X amount. Big up all the family. Middle ground, kick back. Myself, DJ Bungie. Susan.

0: Okay, we've got a very, very special guest to me, anyway, on the show today. Name is Kaz Goddard. I was taking the mickey out of there, saying Goddard, trying to be posh and whatnot. And some scary and shocking events has happened in her life of recent. She's actually been on BBC, various radio stations up and down the country, television stations, and so on. But I'm gonna give you a little brief. I'm reading it because pretty emotional when I kind of was when I witnessed this after the event. So a couple of weeks. Am I reading it from the right place? Yeah, right. So a couple of weeks ago, some of you may have seen that Kaz Goddard was brutally attacked by her ex-partner, James Stock. He has since then been charged and imprisoned.
1: Yeah.
0: Imprisoned for, is it
1: 20 years?
0: 20 years for attempted murder, strangulation, ABH and assault on Kaz. How do I know Kaz? Well, we Lay Black have been blessed to work alongside her and for her at her own events and for Turtle Bay, which she was managing
1: a long time back, over 10 years ago.
0: So, without further ado, I'm delighted to welcome Kaz.
1: Hey.
0: How are you, Kaz?
1: I'm good. How are you?
0: Well, as you could hear, I was stuttering and spluttering just saying that. I couldn't even imagine what you've gone through. So I'm so happy, firstly, you're here safe and well.
1: Thank you so much.
0: And, I'm not apologising for Joe, but unfortunately, Joe's not here because I know at the time, like, we were so angered and angry and stuff that we can't even really say on radio, but you're here.
1: I'm here.
0: And life is a blessing, right?
1: Yeah, it is. Do you remember when I called you and
0: yeah.
1: I sent you that picture?
0: Oh my gosh.
1: And like Joe didn't even recognize it. He was like, who is that?
0: Yeah, we were at a gig backstage. I got a message. I think a phone call first, missed call.
1: Yeah, I think
0: and then,
1: days,
0: and then
1: really.
0: You sent me a message. And I, you know, I looked at the message and then I knew that I'd only jumped out of my skin because it was, you were physically not you. Your face was not your face.
1: No, it wasn't. It was a scary moment. Do you know what I mean? It's not something I'd want anyone to go through, that's for sure.
0: No, and hence you being strong enough and brave enough to talk and go through it. And this is something, you know, our show, the Lay Black Drive Time Show, or the show, because we moved ours, so the Lay Black Show, we've had various different guests over the years, and obviously your family to us, and this was dear to obviously us getting you on, just so an additional platform to inform, females up and down the country, all around the world, because, you know, Swoo and Rinse goes out all, like, globally.
1: Yeah, so I think I really appreciate you giving me the time to have my voice. And I think, you know, when we go back to those days, and I think this is what's so important, is you know me from sitting around the board table and, you know, in Turtle Bay and all those kind of things and being me. You didn't even know it was going on.
0: No.
1: Like, do you know what I mean? We'd met when I was with him and you didn't see it. And I guess this platform allows me to talk about the fact that you don't see it. These people wear masks and they're really good at it. You know, everyone thinks, oh, he'd never do that. He'd this, he'd that. While you're living in this world of isolation, you know, where violence becomes normal. Yeah. You know, I think one of the things they talked about when we were in court was, you know, he strangled you and then got up and you went and had breakfast at your mum's.
0: Oh my
1: you know,
0: gosh.
1: It was like that kind of normal living in that. So
0: psychotic.
1: Yeah, so I always say to everyone, you know, this is happening probably right next year and you don't know.
0: Yeah.
1: And that's what makes it really hard. And that's why I want to sort of raise awareness and talk about it, because it's really hard to talk about it. And when you do...
0: You're talking about it absolutely articulately.
1: Oh, nearly.
0: Jojo would be killing it now.
1: Look at anyway, you trying to be
0: I'll
1: posh.
0: Move on. I'm trying to... Once again, I flopped.
1: You did. So then, like, you know, and I've had it, you know, talking about this now, and I know you're going to hate this, but, like, on some of the stories and the platforms,
0: yeah,
1: there were men saying he didn't... Well, he clearly didn't strangle you hard enough.
0: Oh my God.
1: Do you know what I mean? Yeah. Or, well, if it went on that long, he clearly wasn't that strong, or you should have been dead, or whatever. You know, and I'm reading it going, oh my God. Like, you know, so when you're reading that, or what's the other one? Oh, she definitely cheated on him. No, I didn't. No. I asked him to leave my house that I paid for in a very calm manner that was, can you please just leave?
0: Yeah.
1: So, you know, it's really difficult to come forward because you know that that's coming.
0: So that's all the obstacles, even though you're 110% in the right, that you had to jump, skip over, dodge left and right of before you could even get on an even keel of, you know, being heard and then saying the version of events, i.e. the truth coming from you only in this case.
1: Yeah, and I think, you know, I'm overwhelmed with love. You know, the amount of messages that have come in. But on the other side of that, there are thousands of messages from women who the system hasn't supported, that they're waiting, or they've got nowhere to go, or they're going through this. I mean, it's thousands. It's not just a couple of people. There are so many people who've been victims to this. And we clearly aren't doing enough if there's that many people going through it. So,
0: yeah.
1: You know me and my normal kind of let's make a difference kind of thing. You know, not that we're, you know, not that I've dragged you in on the other foundation stuff, but this is something that, you know, I want us to really drive forward and use the platform to help.
0: And I want to say, I seen the pair of you together. You looked as happy as a couple can be and so on. And that's why it was like, what? And then I started, even I was kind of,
1: you
0: had I was
1: go
0: vexed
1: at me.
0: With you.
1: You told me
0: Because I was like,
1: off.
0: What, you let man do that? What?
1: Literally,
0: the?
1: And you told me off.
0: And I,
1: like, thanks.
0: And I said, is this, you know, I interrogated you. Did I not? Like, I was your pops.
1: Yeah.
0: You know what I mean? Because I'm like, yeah, I dare some man touch, like, you know, another woman, whether it's my friend, family, or foe. Do you understand? That's not correct.
1: No. It was quite funny because you came around the other day, didn't you, to see Mum and myself with a bunch of flowers, bless. You started again. And I'm like, I know, you've told me already. Stop, you know. And it's like, and I love that because that is like family and that's how we are. But
0: also, you're here.
1: Yeah.
0: And I got to give you maximum props because this lady right here, obviously, you couldn't even, we could not even imagine what you've gone through. You're saying it and we're hearing it. And I'm close to you. I've seen it. I've physically seen you days after it or whenever after it. I've seen the photos on when you showed that to me. But, you know, it's basically the stress, the anxiety, everything coming out of your house after this just to do normal things is not normal for you right now, is it?
1: No. And I mean, it's quite funny.
0: She sounds very articulate. There you
1: I
0: go.
1: Am. I Thank you. Word. You said it. Thank you.
0: But what I'm trying to say is that's a brave,
1: well, I think
0: beautiful face you're putting on for the people on Radioland to understand. Because I know when I went to your house, I seen you at odds and sods, and Mum was looking at me going, "Bonjour," you know what I mean? Just giving me,
1: here he goes.
0: You know, just like, yeah, thanks for coming. I goes, well, we're fam forever. So it's like, what I'm trying to say is you're not quite back to being a beautiful daughter, you know what I mean?
1: Yeah.
0: Not yet. That's going to take, no. You've got some healing to do.
1: Yeah, I think that's the hardest part. And the story I say to everyone is, like, when it happened, even probably up to 8 months after, you all hate him. Like, you all want to, you know, you want to do this, you want to do that.
0: Yeah.
1: Me, I'm like, I'm getting over a relationship. I'm getting over my whole life changes. Mm-hmm. So you then become isolated. Mm-hmm. So I'm then like, okay, you all hate him. Who do I talk to?
0: Yeah.
1: That's scary because, you know, that's when I can understand women really, really struggle. And then that's when I can imagine women go back if they had the opportunity. I found peace with walking
0: and
1: stuff.
0: Sorry to cut you there. That's if you've got children, which you didn't, thank the Lord.
1: No, not in the house.
0: You know what I mean?
1: Yeah.
0: So, that's another layer of stress and pressure on a woman in a scenario like this, right?
1: Well, you know,
0: that I couldn't even comprehend.
1: Well, you know, my daughter, you know, she's slightly older, but I had to do this. I had to push through because my whole life is based on being a role model for her and doing the right thing. So I had to do it because I never want her to get in a relationship or be in a situation where she thinks this is okay and acceptable. So, you know, that's the way we roll, isn't it? And that's the way we push forward.
0: Well, as I said, the strength is just next level. Like, and I say that because I think I'm some alpha, but hearing that, and when I seen you, and I don't say it in a, there ain't no joking about it, me and Joe turned white. Like literally, like what the bleep, bleep, bleep. Like, let's go now. You know what I mean? And it was just a madness, all madness energy going around. And you just, you know, even then you was like, no, everybody needs to be cool, calm. This needs to take the root. It needs to go to court. I want it to go to court. You were strong enough to take it to court and take it over the finishing line.
1: Yeah.
0: You know, but even whilst that person was in prison, he was still jabbing at you via different people, still communicating via different outlets and people.
1: Yeah,
0: it's horrendous. Yeah, like how that could even happen, it's like I couldn't even comprehend.
1: Yeah, and it hasn't stopped,
0: and it still hasn't stopped. Yeah,
1: you know, like now even through like the court case and what we went through.
0: Yeah,
1: you know who they tried to make me out to be. He laughed. He joked. He had no remorse while he was in there. You know, he didn't care. And that gave me strength. That made me be, you know, that was like, come on.
0: And I want to, you know, it shouldn't, and it should, and it shouldn't. You know, you're a beautiful mixed race woman. Your mum's black, your father's white, yeah?
1: Yeah.
0: You've had, you know, your father's passed, right?
1: Yeah.
0: But you've never been around that behavior.
1: No.
0: So I want to people to see the picture, and he's white.
1: Yeah.
0: And obviously I don't know his background. I don't care to know his background, if I'm honest, because I don't wish him well. But, you know, there's no excusing, because even if you grew up with that, it should stop with you. If you got the strength, if you know what's right and wrong, that, you know, that should not continue.
1: No, and I think the real thing that I've learned from this is there are real men. Like you, the men that are around me now, you know, you are men. This is boys, you know, this is, he would not have a fight with you, you know. So that's what's also helped me. And when I see these comments from boys, as I call them, on these things, I'm like, ooh, yuck, you make me ick. Like, I don't take it in. I'm like, how, like, do you live, I don't know, you know, you must have something where you want to come at me. It is icky.
0: Yeah, it's just, you know, like, you know, my mum's a cantankerous, Irish, strong woman. And I, you know, but she's my absolute queen.
1: Yeah.
0: You know what I mean? Like, no girlfriend, no. And when I was married, no, you know, like my number one woman in my life, you know, not in a outrageous and idiotic way, but that's my mum. Yeah. You couldn't chat bad of her, even if she done my head in.
1: Yeah.
0: You know what I mean? Like, she's, you know, and no one could be doing anything. And my father, when they were together, I've never been around behavior like that. Don't get me wrong, I come from an era where, you know, drunken people, that was their excuse. I was privy to some of my, when I was a kid, some of their parents, like getting, mums getting battered and things like that. And I used to say to mum, and mum was like, don't be, you're da da da, you know, and I'd be just like, and I'd learn and listen and just see and be like, that's horrendous. I've been blessed, so blessed that my father was a loving person. And my mum, I'll tell you what, if my dad ever even touched, which never happened, he'd get plowed into the wall anyway. Like, my mum's a lunatic, so on a real, but
1: I love your mum, you know, she's wicked,
0: you know, making jokes, but that's the truth my end. You know, some women aren't built like that, you know what I mean? And guys and us humans, we can be very, very manipulative, you know what I mean, and devious, and you know, oh, clearly that person's got like problems, and that could stem from a family member, who knows? Obviously, well, I don't know.
1: It could do, but I think you make a choice, don't you?
0: Yeah, you make a choice.
1: I think nowadays, we realise that everyone has gone through stuff. You know, a lot of us, if you look at all of our backgrounds or happened when we're younger, we've all gone through stuff.
0: But you
1: make a choice, don't you? Do you know what I mean? You make a choice.
0: You took the words out of my mouth. You make a choice, and we're not down with any of that behaviour, obviously.
1: We are not those people.
0: All right, so we're going to come back on the other side. I'm going to take up the energy because obviously we're real serious. Obviously, if people want to connect with you, Kaz, just say that before I play some music. Have you got a...
1: We haven't yet, no, but we are setting it up. But if you follow me on my socials and stuff, you can connect with me at the moment. But we'll talk more about that.
0: We'll talk more about that on the flip.
1: Yeah.

0: All right, you've got two people just messaged me. One, Trudy, saying, keep your head up, girl. Locked and listening.
1: Thank you.
0: And you sound strong and a positive role model. That's beautiful
1: thank
0: words.
1: Thank you, that's lovely.
0: Big up, Trudy, thank you. I'm from Shell or Shelly, but maybe Shell for short, saying, keep your head up, girl. You got this.
1: Thank you.
0: Anyway, we're back. And just like the track, Rise Up, we got Kaz Goodard.
1: Oh, do be quiet.
0: In the building. And as we were saying, you know, you've got some things in front of you to go through.

0: you know, what the position I went from to be in it, you know, I still don't sleep now without medication. Do you know what I mean? Mm. And to get a doctor's appointment for me,
1: yeah,
0: was really hard to get meds. So I couldn't get sleeping tablets. I had such bad night terrors, which I still have now. Yet he's getting all the support. So I even had calls to say from whoever, I think it's the Lighthouse or whoever it was, and said, oh yeah, he's getting extra support to help him with this.
1: Yeah.
0: And I was horrified. I was like, brilliant, great. So what about me? So even now, I have to pay for my own therapy.
1: Even now, he's been found guilty, 100% guilty, he's locked up.
0: Yeah.
1: And you've got, how does that work?
0: Yeah, that's, and just, he's got that. And then,
1: crazy.
0: And then I guess when you go through the court process, you know, I did my impact statement, you know, how this has impacted me in the last year.
1: Yeah.
0: And his barrister was able to come at me.
1: Yeah.
0: And one of the examples he's used, which I'm not sure you know, was when we went out at Christmas.
1: Okay.
0: Right.
1: What,
0: so,
1: O2?
0: Yeah, yeah, when we went there.
1: So, the regular event.
0: Yeah, so we went there, didn't we? And then literally I said to you, look, I feel really uncomfy. Can we stand over there and you stand in front of me because I don't like anyone there?
1: Yeah.
0: He then took the picture of us and used it as evidence as to why I was absolutely fine and I wasn't impacted.
1: Well, you were shaking. You were, you know, saying the real words. You were paranoid and, you know, all kinds of stuff. And
0: Joe,
1: and we all kind of around you just to, you know, hoping you were having a good night, you know what I mean? And so, you also left
0: early
1: because it came on top for you, didn't
0: it? Yeah, and that's where, you know, that's the bit that, you know, for women who have to go through this, you need to understand that people are doing that. They're watching your Facebook, they're watching your Instagram, they're ready to pounce to get something. And then what made it worse was... his character reference of he's a red band in prison, he's this, he's that, he's doing all this stuff, which means he gets perks.
1: What, red band, yeah?
0: Yeah, red band, so he gets perks, doesn't he?
1: Not got a clue.
0: No, nor me, because I'm not really one of those people that know. But supposedly he gets loads of perks, and that's what his barrister's saying, he gets to do this and that, and I'm like...
1: Trying to paint him like he's a goody two-shoes.
0: Beautiful character, yeah, and then also he's gone out on an outreach programme and played rugby with Bristol Bears.
1: What, whilst he's been...
0: While he was charged, waiting for sentencing.
1: Are you serious?
0: I'm dead serious.
1: Oh my gosh. Yeah.
0: So I was...
1: And you heard this
0: I heard this as a character.
1: Well, that is
0: to
1: absolutely
0: him.
1: Petrifying.
0: Yeah.
1: That some...
0: Oh, and some, sorry, I forgot to say, and he's a Samaritan for the prison as well or something. Oh, I mean, gosh, this is... laughable.
1: But then you know all this because he duped you and then ended up doing what was done, right?
0: Yeah.
1: So for you, you'd be like, oh yeah, I can believe it.
0: Yeah,
1: I can believe it.
0: Yeah. But that's what I'm saying. And that's what I keep trying to say to everyone. These people are amazing at wearing a mask.
1: Mm-mm.
0: And for me, when I hear people say, I didn't think he was like that, that's really painful and really hurtful.
1: Mm-mm-mm.
0: Because... neither did I.
1: No.
0: So go away and back off. And I think that kind of stuff that we need to help women go through
1: is the reality.
0: They're going to come forward and say that. You know, when they come forward, someone's going to go up to them and say, he's not like that. So why come forward? So I think that's part of, you know, what this journey's about and trying to help other women. So I think, you know, our final bits are, you know me, Bunge, we do the Christmas homeless piece and we support women in refuge.
1: This lady does so much for charity, let alone be a mother and try to live a wholesome life.
0: Blessed life.
1: Blessed
0: this year,
1: life.
0: 1,000 meals we're doing at Christmas, but that's for another radio time. So, you know, but also part of that is we help victims in refuge, don't we, when we give out the meals. So, you know, this all comes together really nicely. So, you know, we want to finish off the foundation that we've been creating over the last 6 months.
1: And then to say just a little bit of that in brief, because, you know, the name of it and what
0: it's
1: my started
0: dad's
1: from.
0: Name. Yeah, so it's the Brian Goddard Hope Foundation.
1: Because I know what it means to you, but the people don't.
0: So it's called the Brian Goddard Hope Foundation.
1: Yeah.
0: And then it was really hard because I needed to find like a hashtag. And then someone really close to me said, always hope, hashtag always hope. And then it fell into place for the foundation name. And I was like, oh my God, I'm truly blessed. Like I'm surrounded by these people. So I was lucky enough that he helped me find that.
1: Yeah.
0: So I got an amazing hashtag from it. But also it ties into the foundation, which brings a beautiful story together, which for me is, you know, my heart, my dad and all that kind of stuff.
1: Blessed.
0: So then the final part is I'm not the only

0: anyone who's gone through this, and I don't think I'm any special or any better than anyone else who's gone through it. So, you know, I want to create this podcast. I want to create this roundtable where women can come forward and talk about their stories, and in hope that women who are actually facing it or victims that are going through it at that time can reach out to us, because we've been there, and then we can help them. So it's a bit really, I've watched this space, you know, anyone who's involved in podcasts or anything like that and wants to get involved, that'd be awesome, because it seems quite daunting for us to start off. Anybody who's gone through it and wants to get involved, you know, find me and reach out, and let's make this come together and help some people.
1: And we'll do a follow-up to this, because we're going to chat for maybe a couple more minutes and we'll do a follow-up.
0: Yeah, that'd be cool.
1: 100%. And I'm sure when Joe hears this, he's going to be...
0: Yeah, you wait. Joe's in trouble.
1: Kaz can give him some trouble. But Joe is double trouble. But in Raven.
0: Ballyfesting, weren't you?
1: Ballyfesting, yeah.
0: You were having a great time.
1: He had a blessed time,
0: I bet he did.
1: Yeah.
0: So, yeah, so that's kind of the key, really, for me. It's that, in, you know, how to help with, like, toxic relationships, because, you know, it's amazing how many men and women go through toxic relationships. You know, that's really hard to get out of that. And that's really it, I think, for me, really. It's how we then move that journey forward.
1: And you've been on, say what you've been on, like what?
0: BBC Breakfast Show, BBC. I'm going on ITV later on in the year. And I have a press agency doing some other bits that will come out in secret.
1: Here we go. So
0: here we go.
1: Always turning a negative into a positive. That's
0: absolutely
1: how we roll.
0: Absolutely.
1: You know what I mean? And obviously we want you to become... Kaz again,
0: yeah,
1: 100%, not maybe 75% at the minute, because obviously you can't sleep, you've got anxiety, you've got this, you've got that, but she's still here looking beautiful, smiling.
0: Thanks.
1: And with positive energy and trying to help others. I think out of it all, that shows you the woman, you know what I mean? And she's got a beautiful daughter who I know is super, super proud. And
0: love her, don't we? Love her.
1: And obviously your mum.
0: Mummy. Yeah, you do actually. Didn't you mend the washing line the other day or something? Yeah, so you're winning brownie points, aren't you? Yeah. So it's all good.
1: Bonjour, can you fix my washing line? You're good at things like this. I was like, I'll try.
0: And then she's like, no, maybe you can't do it because you make music. I was like, Mum, of course you can do it.
1: And
0: make
1: I've
0: him
1: done
0: do
1: it.
0: It. Although it's my logic that told you I'd do it.
1: Shut up, your noise. Here we go.
0: This sounds more like us, like brother and sister.
1: Do you want to say some big ups and love to obviously your family and friends, because you've got
0: a massive support system.
1: Come the end of the day,
0: there.
1: I think in life we only got, like, maybe if you're blessed, a handful of friends.
0: Yeah.
1: But you've got like a next level. I've seen it. I've been privy to be around it. Even when I'm with you, your phone's popping off. How are you today, love? Oh, I'll be around. Oh, do you need anything? Da, da, da, da.
0: Yeah.
1: There's all kinds of, you know.
0: There are. But there's a really small, tight group around me, like, that have been really...
1: Your closest.
0: Yeah. So, like, my best friend Natalie and Matthew and stuff, they've been there right the way through it. Do you know what I mean?
1: Nat
0: is like my rock. You know, she's not skipped a beat. You know, she's been there.
1: Big up, Nat.
0: Woohoo!
1: We love you, Nat.
0: We love you, Nat. And then my Anubis family. So, you know, the guys there rocked up into court as well. They're like my besties. So Jay, Snags and Pinky, you know, love you guys deeply. You know, they were there. But they've also been there in terms of trying to help me get back to work.
1: Yeah.
0: Do you know what I mean? They have followed me around. They've literally, like, because they do close protection security and all that stuff. So they've literally not let me out of their sight. And I'm like, stop following me. So it's beautiful.
1: Just to boost your, get your confidence back.
0: Because
1: ordinarily, you're a very confident woman.
0: Yeah.
1: You know what I mean? A businesswoman, entrepreneur, you know, positive, always helping, charity. You give a lot, you know what I mean? Your time and energy. So I suppose...
0: So big love to them.
1: Your friend can be being busy.
0: Yeah.
1: But it could also be your worst.
0: Yeah.
1: So you need to take time for yourself and...
0: And I plan to. I do plan to.
1: Yeah, that's good.
0: You know, I hope to go off to do a little bit of healing in January. Like, you know, go and do some meditation and yoga. Can you imagine?
1: Or them.
0: But it's also training. It's also a training camp at the same time, because you know that I couldn't just sit there because I'd like go absolutely insane. So I plan to do that in January, hopefully. So fingers crossed. So yeah, so that was the Anubis family. Love them. And then I guess I'm probably going to miss you guys. Obviously, you know, I love you dearly. Who am I going to miss out now? Please don't. So anyone who's been there, you know, I love you all. Anyone who came to court with me, you know, anyone who's picked up the tears and seen me at my worst, you know, I love you dearly. But probably the biggest one is like to mum as well. Do you know what I mean? She's older.
1: Big up mum.
0: You know, she's struggling. You
1: raised a beautiful daughter.
0: Yeah.
1: This is strong.
0: She's struggling with this, you know.
1: Oh my gosh.
0: Who wants to see this? You know, she keeps saying to me, are you sure you want to do this? Are you sure you want to do it? And I'm like, just don't watch, mum. Switch the TV off. Don't listen to it. Whatever. Just. And she's like, are you sure? And I'm like, let's do this. I said, if there's one thing we're going to do is we're going to help. This will turn into a positive.
1: It's because you've gone through loads and she feels it also.
0: Yeah, she does.
1: She's your mum.
0: Yeah, she doesn't like it, you know.
1: No, no.
0: And then my daughter, oh, my pride and joy, my baby girl. Oh, she is adorable. So to her, she is fierce. You think I'm fierce? Yeah. You have seen nothing with her. She sat in that courtroom and did not move. As all my friends are breaking either side, she kept that stare. She sat there, stared, opened the water bottle, drank the water, shut the lid, put the ball back. Mm-mm. Not one emotion. Mm-mm. She is fierce. That is one you got to watch
1: angry.
0: In the future. Yeah, you've got to watch.
1: How dare you touch my mum.
0: Yeah, I mean, she'll be flying in years to come with her career, I can tell you. So, she loved to her. She's doing amazing. You know, back off to uni in September. I couldn't be more proud of her. So
1: awesome. All
0: there
1: right, well, I want to say from the bottom of my heart, just thanks for coming in and sharing your, you know, your story.
0: Thanks for having me.
1: You know, upwards and onwards, as they say.
0: Here we go.
1: As you're stepping forwards at a mighty pace.
0: Here we go. Here we go. What's the story?
1: All right. One love, girl.
0: Oh, thank you. Toodles.

0: And do remember, follow, share, hashtag
1: Brady, I Brady.
0: Always hope.
1: Thanks for giving out thanks, no? And such for it.
0: And that helps all ladies that are going through or gone through.
2: Yeah, being black has been a crime.
0: What you heard Kaz
2: people with no love inside.
0: Speaking about.
2: Some could never tell you why.
0: Hashtag like always hope.

Yeah, for those that missed, the full show, this will be up later on all socials, on LAIDBLAK, DJ Bungie, and also

Big shout goes out to Rex. Craze. I like crazy. See you tomorrow on your show. Looking forward to that.

0: apparently I was chatting and the mic wasn't on. Professional. Big shout out to Jack from the Billy Chip. All the crew working hard for that charity. Picking up all the Valley Festival goers. That was a lot of fun in the sun. And what a beautiful location. Kaz, have you ever been to Valley Fest?
1: No.
0: It's definitely a bit of you. Yeah, it's a real, real vibe. I'm sure you want to go there in a business capacity. Yeah.

0: Primo on the beats.
1: Thank you, Tierra Wack. Thank you for FOXing with a girl. You know I love you, fool. Philly, you all day. Each and every one.
0: Leela Ike, Maverick Sabre.

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Today, you are going to have me for the first hour, and for the second hour, we have a special guest mix from the one and only Hardy of Guava Jams. Hardy is an amazing party thrower, programmer, and DJ, and very good friend. He's also recently just helped out with the programming of Westival. So excited to see what he's going to bring for that hour. We're going lovely disco and housey vibes today.

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Bet you can't lose with my love. 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

wicked disco boogie track here from 1980 by the Canadian studio group Kathmandu. Check out that bass.

up on Soul Train by The Whispers. The official opening's theme song for the television show Soul Train from 1980 to 1983. Just gets you in the mood for dancing and boogieing all night long, doesn't it?

Jamie Principle and Frankie Knuckles house music classic, Your Love. But this one is Two or More, the Double Drop Luke E. Soul re-edit by Chilean artist Mamacita.

so it's not long before we welcome the wonderful mix from Hardy. I first met him at a party in Bristol, and it was a Guava Jams party times Westival, and yeah, met him and all the guys, and we just got on really well. And he also runs Eco Disco, which is like a sustainable kind of, you know, party throwing consultancy, you know, I guess business and service, and it's absolutely amazing what they do, and it's so important to talk about that link between, you know, how we can make parties sustainable. So we bonded over that pretty quickly and had a great time, and then he booked me for a Westival Sunset set, which was an absolute dream come true. Did that last year, and we've done many parties since together, so I feel really lucky that, yeah, he books me and gets me involved in everything, and he's a great guy, and I think you guys are gonna love this mix. He always brings the energy, and definitely check out Guava Jams while you're at it. I'm gonna keep on with these deep jazzy vibes because I love that. It's a Tuesday. Let's go.

Though we are told to mourn it, we must know that it was a noble sound. As we gather here to mourn the passing of this noble sound, we should take the pains to remember something. There are some of us who don't accept the dreams of dragons as their own, no matter how grand those dragons might say they are. Yes, there are some who will refuse to drop the candle even when pushed into a dark cave and locked there behind.

from an era where a record was a record. And he said record, he said record, he said record.

Yes, what's up? What's up? Good morning. Hi. Hi, everyone. Swoo FM. It's Wednesday, my dudes.

I wasn't sure which version to play of this. I almost played the original mix by Gene Khan, but I went for this one. What's up? How are you today? Hi, everyone.

0: cold.
1: Ah, Grace, good morning. How are you, mate?
0: Then bought and sold. Was it just a game?
1: That's all the Pipe family. I haven't feel like I haven't seen you out in a while.
0: And if you saw me,
1: good morning to my dad in tune. Who's about? Out to all the listeners. In from the start. 120 crew if you're there.

morning, Andy Mack, 120 Crew. How am I today? Yeah, I'm all right. That didn't sound very sincere though, did it? I feel like I've done Gene Khan dirty here. So we're going to get Gene in a second as well.

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God damn, this is so good. All right, welcome. Good morning. Felix Joy up on Swoo. The soulful disco is feeling very appealing right now. Let's see what we got.

Good morning, Bex. Never heard this song on headphones before, and I gotta tell you, it's really working for me. Me too.

Good morning, Benjaminio. Shout out to the rain. Bristol, we're back. Can't wait to see some grass that isn't dead. Park's about to be as soulful as these tunes. I was hoping someone would text in because I do a weather shout out every day. And it's pretty basic chat for me to do every day, so I'm happy someone else has come in. Yeah, it rained, right? So finally. There were parts of the country that didn't see any rainfall in July, which is mad. And then I just read that the CEO of BlackRock was having lorries full of water taken to his garden so it could water his trees. Sweet.

I've not done any prep for the show today. But I'm in the mood for this at the moment, so we'll just play nice ones. And we'll see how we get on. We might change up the vibes later on, but for the moment, songs that just feel nice.

out to the SoundCloud shout-outs. He's been popping up again recently. Out to Shift, out to P. Jenkins, out to BVLVKVY over in Vancouver.

I watched a 4-minute video yesterday about making this song. Michael McDonald sat in front of the piano, talking about trying to make it and playing it to his sister at his house. And he was like, I don't really like this song. And his sister saying she didn't really like it. And Kenny Loggins was going around to write tunes with him and heard him playing it whilst he was waiting outside. Apparently he knocked on the door and then Michael McDonald opened the door. Kenny was like, that's the song we're going to make. Let's do it. He came from somewhere back in long ago. And they wrote this.

0: morning. Today's vibe so far, cozy kitchen disco, immaculate.
1: Don't leave me this way.
0: Exquisite sad bangers we're going for this morning with a bit of soul.

another exquisite sad banger. This soulful disco is really hitting me where I need it to this morning. Yes, Parrish, shout out. Pumping pure vibes into the Boomtown Music Office on site right now. What's up, y'all? I hope you're ready for a little sing-along then in the Boomtown office.

Even for you, this is exquisite Wednesday stuff. 11 out of 10. B, out to you. Need this morning. Yeah, me too, right? Exquisite sad bangers for the win.

Ah, Blavster, thank you for the nice message. Out to you. Out to the We The Curious workshop. Yeah, shout out for your party this Saturday. Beautiful People meets Float Your Boat meets Rave On Avon film. All aboard the Sean Sebastian Lightship.

Listeners, if you've ever got something to shout out as well, text it in. Parties, good courses. Parties, good things, fundraisers, etc.

It's been a minute since I've been out DJing. A couple of weekends off. Next Friday, 14th, back at the Pipe and Slippers. Me and the Braddest Brad of all, Brad Bradley, going back to back. Christmas Steps Day Pie on the 15th. Question mark. And then Mike Shaw's invited me to play at Hot Buttered Soul at the Love Inn on the 22nd of August, Saturday.

can I get an international shout out? I'm in Dubai, catching up with Danny. Shout out yourself in Dubai. Shout out to CAB, Cab in Weston-super-Mare, for actually answering the phone yesterday. Danny, if you're locked in, this one's for you.

Yeah, text her. What is CAB in Western Supermare? Shout out to Andy Mack. If you need a cab in Western Supermare, hit him up. Instagram _Mack_cars. Keep it in the family, right?

Citizens Advice Bureau. They never answer the phone. Well done. And they don't reply to emails.

Yeah, I think I'm ready to move away from sad bangers. And we'll just have more uplifting disco to power us through the rest of Wednesday. This one was the real turning point.

top three. Can we get a top three? This is up there. Sherry, Give It To Me Baby, which Will Benson played the other week when he came in. And much like every single list I ever try and make, it's interchangeable.

Very fond memories of James Hillard from Horsemeat Disco playing this Wednesday night in Maceo's at Glastonbury. He was playing album cuts and B-sides. And it was going wild in there. People hanging off the walls on this one. Out to Joe Harvey and Claude.

on the community disc number 2. If you want to buy a copy. You're looking at 30 to 40 quid there if you want to buy the records. Out to Admin, he gifted me one of these when they were impossible to get hold of.

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We veered back into exquisite sad bangers, so we're going to end with one of those.

0: Has anybody out there lost someone that kind of meant the world to you? My love.
1: All right, see you tomorrow.
0: I had a sweet love. I had a good love. I had a woman that would stand right there by my side. My lover didn't know, I didn't realize what I had till the day he walked out the door. I swear I ain't gonna love no more, cause I can't stand it.
1: Out to you, Bex. No notes. Baby. Perfect.
0: No. Was a good thing. She was a good love. She was a sweet thing, my love. She looked so good. She looked so fine. I thought she was all mine, my love. I treated her bad. Would you forgive me, baby?

My Lord, I lost. Come on, y'all. Yeah, yeah.

0: Yes, myself, Friends Phoenix, I am here with Luke RV. Luke, what are you saying, man? How are you feeling? Welcome. Welcome to the city of Bristol.
1: Thank you very much, bro. Thank you. Yeah, I'm chilling, man.
0: Yes, yes, yes. You've put out a series of just... Do you know what? I was going to say great tracks over the year, but you, what you have now is you have a solid discography now. Like, just, I can put Luke on shuffle for 2 hours now. This is where we're up to. This is where we're up to. Like,
1: yeah, I think consistently every year, I guess I'm still putting out music. Do you know what I mean? I'm still enjoying the process.
0: Yeah, definitely. But it seems like you've hit a good groove. You've hit a good groove. And we'll discuss Harry in a minute. We'll discuss Harry, but you've definitely... You've really hit a good groove this year. I'm really looking forward to the album. But what I really wanted to do today is I wanted to just take the listeners through what's happened this year and then kind of go back, you know, kind of in reverse. But at first, I just wanted to just display you as an artist.
1: Yeah, let's go, man. Let's do whatever you want to do.
0: The best place to start today is actually Icarus.
1: Okay.
0: But what I want to know is a bit. Give us a bit of lore behind Icarus.
1: Icarus. The actual mythology of the story, or no, my interpretation.
0: Your interpretation and anything that we might need to know about just the creative process of that track. Because the video in itself, after you listen to this show, go and check out that video. But the video is amazing.
1: Yeah, man.
0: It made everyone know I'm on different things this year.
1: Do you know what it is? Is this album is definitely like a bit of a sidestep for me in terms of the sound. Like, obviously people who like not like my music would, you know, it doesn't feel too far from it. But the process was different. The sounds that we're using are different. Do you know what I mean? So I feel like Icarus was the perfect one to go out the gate with, because for anyone who's clocking, like, there's a lot of like imagery that across all the singles I've been dropping, there's a lot of themes that are very similar. So with Icarus, you know, it was like more the... There's a lot of like wing analogies and things like this, because like with the whole idea behind Icarus, in my interpretation of for the song, is like in this music process, I think it's easy to lose sight of what you're doing. And it's the idea that you don't want to get too lost in the source, and remember as an artist that you are a person outside of making music as well, that you have many things to offer the world, you know what I mean? So it was sort of like contextualizing that feeling.
0: Man, you did a great job.
1: Yeah,
0: sounds great. I'm looking forward to pressing play because I love this song. So this one, Luke RV, Icarus, we're getting straight into it.
1: Yeah, come
0: let's
1: on.
0: Let's go.

0: Hey, how dare you just kick off the series of tunes with that one? I knew it was levels.
1: Come on, man.
0: Love all the backing vocals. Yeah. Love all the harmonies.
1: Harry killed that song. I actually love that song. Listening back, it's like, it's got structure, bro. It's got an amazing bridge. It's got these amazing riffs going throughout it. The harmonies. Yeah, I love this song, bro. Like, this has been the process of me making this album. I was fulfilled making it, bro. Do you know what I mean? Like, that's been the fulfilling part, is like, you know, making this stuff.
0: But that's the thing, for me, that's the thing about music that I love listening to it, but I love the creation of it as well. I love seeing it being created.
1: 100%.
0: And the whole process, like, how do you know when a song is finished? Like, how do you know?
1: It depends who you ask, bro. But,
0: how do you know, though?
1: Me? Like, I'm not, like, the most meticulous perfectionist, like, okay, compared to, like, Harry can, like, work on a section of chords for 4 hours and he can, like, lock in. With me, I'm sort of like, I kind of want to capture the moment. Do you know what I mean? And you can't really replicate the moment. Obviously, I'm not trying to say I just one take everything, but I like to just, like, give the what I was doing at the time. Do you know what I mean?
0: I hear it, man. Like, do you know what? Recording for the first time is a beautiful thing, man. But when you have to re-record, it, all of a sudden, something that was really beautiful and pure can become quite tedious.
1: Harry definitely taught me that. Like, I actually, like, I was doing more takes on this album than I've done previously, because Harry's like, nah, let's do another and another and another. And it's good. I kind of needed that, because if it was down to me,
0: you wouldn't have.
1: I would have stopped on, like, take 10. Or take 50.
0: For me, takes is not the problem. It's when you have to come back again and record again. I'm like, nah, this the energy is gone.
1: Yeah, it can definitely happen. I like, yeah, it can happen for sure. Demo-itis is real as well.
0: We're going to come back to Harry. That's Harry Jowett, by the way. We're going to come back to Harry. But before we get to Harry, I wanna go through Head in the Clouds, because we're flying again.
1: Yeah.
0: We're flying again, and that's
1: that
0: same theme.
1: Yeah, we're up in this one. Yeah.
0: Yeah, this is another one that I really love, and I can't wait for the live show, because there are many songs we need to sing.
1: Yeah, for real, bro. For real. It's in the works.
0: Even with Icarus. Oh, man, I wanna sing that last chorus. I want the music to drop. I've mapped it all out in my head. I want it to drop, and I just wanna sing with the people as a choir.
1: Yeah.
0: And I don't know, maybe Harry can do his little backing vocals at the same time.
1: Bro, do you know what? We've only performed that song once since it's been out, and it was a lovely feeling, man.
0: I was there. It was a blessing to be there.
1: Yeah, thanks, man.
0: Nah, no worry. It was good. We're gonna get into Head in the Clouds, though.
1: So. Yeah.
0: Oof, this has got my favorite harmony of the year on this one. So I'm gonna get into it.
1: Yeah, this is my application for Grease soundtrack.
0: It's cold. Let's go. Head in the Clouds, Luke RV.

0: See when you're doing a little A.
1: You know what I mean? When you're having a little jig in the kitchen.
0: Yeah, that's a great track, man. That's a great track. I need to see a room full of people dance. This is going to be fun when you get outside. I know you've done that live once, but
1: yeah, man.
0: When that gets done more.
1: Oh, but 100%, 100%. We did it off one day's rehearsal, do you know what I mean? I can't wait to do it when it's polished.
0: Yeah. That's beautiful, man. And then I think the third one that came after was Tell Me Anything. And do you know what? I think this one that we're about to play, I think this might be my favourite one.
1: Yeah, but do you know what? This was the one I thought to lead with, because I was like, okay, this one isn't too left field. Icarus and Head in the Clouds, they're a curveball, do you know what I mean? Because they're not my usual... sound that I was doing.
0: Think about Destiny.
1: It's yeah, bro. Different. I was doing Destiny. I was doing Platinum. I was doing Driver's Seat. I was doing like these drill influence tracks, and I still love like making those sorts of songs. But these were definitely a pivot compared. Do you know what I mean? But I wanted to lead out with this one. Out of the gate with this one. But we went third with it in that end.
0: Yeah, nah. I like the way you done it. I like the way you done it. You hit them with the pow pow. Then it's a little...
1: The one, too.
0: Yeah, man. You know I can do this. But yeah, this one is probably my favourite one, for sure, man. I need a little story behind it, though. Take me back to when this was being created. Take me back. Can you remember this specific session? Was it over a series of weeks? Was it a day?
1: No, I remember this session, bro. This was one of the songs... like, some of these songs I took to Harry more fleshed out. And some of them we made completely in the session. And I think this might have been the first song we kicked off with.
0: Really?
1: When we decided to start making music. And we were just throwing ideas at the wall. I'm pretty sure, Harry can correct me, but yeah. I'm pretty sure this is the one we led with. And it was just very, this was definitely relatable to how I was feeling at the time. Do you know what I mean? And so when I had just moved to London, I was staying at Harry's all the time. And we were really locked in, like, do you know what I mean? We just decided to start making this album together. Didn't know how long it was going to take, didn't know what we were really getting into, how it was going to sound. And it was definitely a cathartic experience because, I was going through stuff, man.
0: Man, when you're going through stuff, the best place to put it is into art.
1: Always, yeah, grateful, always. Grateful to have those moments.
0: Always. Anyway, we're going to run this. Tell Me Anything But That. Luke RV, you're locked in Swoo FM. Pleasure to have Luke in the building. Myself, friends, Phoenix. Let's go.
1: Let's go.

0: I always sing that last bit at the end.
1: Please me too, bro.
0: Yeah, that bit is cold.
1: But to think we nearly cut that bit.
0: What?
1: Do you know what I mean?
0: Oh my God.
1: There was arguments over that bit.
0: No way, that bit's crazy. Nah, that bit needed to be in there.
1: Yeah, trust me. I wanted to take all filter off and just have it raw, but yeah.
0: Do you know what? Yeah, sometimes things like that at the end, it will make you listen to it through the end to the end.
1: Yeah,
0: like,
1: man.
0: You're like, yo, like, I'm gonna click next, or I'm gonna go in the house now, but now I want to hear this last bit.
1: But I love it when verses fade out and don't even get to hear what the next bar is, because I'm like, where are you going with that? Do you know what I mean? Like, when they just fade, like, their verse just, like, as the song ends, the verse is, like, just getting quieter and quieter.
0: But wait, that I can think of songs like that, but they're actually adding in extra ad-libs as well, so you're like, so you're like, whoa. Man, this is that deep music chat, for the creative. Shout out the creatives, we're all creatives.
1: Come on, man, everyone's creative.
0: Do you know what was really left field compared to the three that you did put out? Matter of Time.
1: Yeah. Do you know what? I think that was Harry's, like, for Harry, I think that was the most left field one, because I said to him, I wanted to do a garage one, or one that had a garage vibe, because when I started making music, I think that's what I started doing first. And I think, like, songs like I used to do, like, Stuck and, like, things like that were more garage and Breathe Deep with Local and stuff. And I was kind of on it, and I wanted to go back to that and to, like, but to do it properly, do you know what I mean? And to, like, really, like, focus and, like, have a chorus and a bridge and have a pre-chorus and stuff. So I think Harry, that was the one that was put him out of his comfort zone the most. But yeah, I think the challenge was to get it to be like a garage track that also sounds like it fits in the album with, like, instruments, you know?
0: Yeah, man, I think, well, I haven't heard the album, but I've heard it in sequence with the other three, and it's making sense. It's making sense, even though that was the left field one, really. I was like, but actually,
1: yeah, I think it's got like a psychedelic sounding type track.
0: And you're in your back, like you said, you're back at home, you're in your comfort zone, you're in your natural habitat, you know how to flow in that, with that tempo.
1: And you know what, that's funny as well, this song has kind of got two choruses to me, because, like, I wrote a chorus and Harry wrote a chorus, like the melody lines.
0: Yeah.
1: And, like, we just decided to go with both, so they're both in there.
0: Right, I'm going to listen closely, because I love all of that.
1: Yeah, go for it.
0: I love all of that. Let's go. Matter of Time, Luke RV.

0: Yeah, let it just echo out.
1: Jeez.
0: Let it echo out. Man, that one's there. Summer 2026. When you hear that, forever. Summer 2026. Talk to me about Harry, man. How did you even, Harry Jowett, how did you even connect with him? Take me back to the genesis.
1: Right, the early days. Flipping. Yeah. I remember the first moment I met Harry, bro. I was in Nostar, Bar and Hostel, Cardiff. Mm. It's called something else now. It's right on the river. And they used to do all sorts of things, bro. That place was my introduction to Welsh music in general. Like, they used to do rap battles in the underground bit. In like the basement. But one night I think Starves was performing, or I was performing, someone was performing there.
0: Shout out Starves
1: all day. And Harry was there, and I think he came up to me and he was like, bro, I love your music type thing, and I'm a producer or something like that. That was his intro to me. And I was like, is it? And I was like, okay, cool. And he was like, oh, I make beats and blah blah blah. We started talking, and it turns out he doesn't just make beats, he's like a phenomenal artist, bro, in his own right. And yeah, it's crazy because he was probably even saying, like, our studio sessions when we started making this album, he didn't consider himself a producer at the beginning of it, in the sense that, like, he wasn't doing sessions with other people and wasn't sure how he could necessarily handle, like, doing like a big project. But bro, he handled it like Quincy Jones, bro. Do you know what I mean? He was, wow, like in there, like doing. He was a natural, boy.
0: And even getting those takes out of somebody else, like, you have to be a certain.
1: Yeah, bro, yeah, 100%.
0: Like, do it this way. Wait a minute, let's try it this way.
1: Yeah.
0: Wait, let's try it this way. Okay, I noticed that you're doing it like this. Maybe try it like this.
1: 100%, bro.
0: No, I've heard you do better than that. Let's go again.
1: Yeah.
0: Like, that takes a producer. Like, some people don't have the ear for it.
1: No, and.
0: Let alone the patience.
1: The patience as well, do you know what I mean? He's not only meticulous, but he's, you know, he knows what he wants out of it. And yeah, he's wicked in the studio, bro.
0: Yeah, I can imagine. And the song I'm about to play will demonstrate that, really. This one, Cool As You Are, do you know what I mean?
1: Big song.
0: What a song, by Harry Jowett. We're gonna get into that right now. You're locked into Sue FM, let's go.

0: Yes, yes, yes. Just running a few of the tunes that I've come across in recent months.
1: Yeah, putting me on, bro.
0: Yeah, bro. Yeah, like just Lexus P, went into Vincente, and then that last one, Badliano. I can't even pronounce that.
1: I know Badliano.
0: Yeah. Let me actually try and pronounce that song. Was it? It's Japanese, I think. It's
1: The Temptation.
0: Tomodachi.
1: The Temptation to pretend to do you doing a Japanese song name there was unreal.
0: Get us cancelled right straight away. Tomodachi. I don't know what it means, but I like saying it. Tomodachi. Imagine I'm just swearing.
1: I know Tamagotchi.
0: Imagine it's just a Japanese person just calling up Ofcom right now. Like, guy keeps saying, anyway, Badliano. Yeah, now she's a good artist.
1: It's a setup, bro.
0: Yeah, Badliano's a good artist, man. Singing, rapping, dancing. Cares about the art. I can see it.
1: Mm-hmm.
0: And yeah, man. Big ups. I saw her. And she can perform. I saw her perform at an event, a Cinna event with Cilla and Sad Charlie recently. Really good event as well.
1: Sick.
0: And that was when I was like, okay, she can perform as well. This is serious. It's a serious artist. So
1: yeah, she's called.
0: Shout out Badliano. Oh my gosh. Right. So I want to go a bit back in time. We're going to go back to 2024. I want you to talk to me about Are We There Yet era. Like, what was the process?
1: What was the process there?
0: Yeah. Like, did you know that you were making the project, or did it start as a series of songs and then became a project? What happened?
1: No, I think I knew with that one. I think I knew I was making a project. I think I was going through a series of projects back then, and they felt more like they weren't albums, do you know what I mean? But they were definitely projects, and they were kind of encompassing the years, do you know what I mean? It was like chapterizing my life to a degree. Like, it was what I was going through at the time. But with Are We There Yet, it was sort of the idea that, like, do you know, like, it was coming up to the idea of the album I've just made, which is like, at what point does fulfillment become enough, do you know what I mean? And it's like the idea that, what are we chasing when we're creatives? What are we all doing this for? Like, do you know what I mean?
0: What, we're selling out a Cardiff show, not enough.
1: Nah, but do you know what I mean? Like, that's an amazing moment, but exactly, that could be like, that was an amazing moment whether or not any money touched my pocket, do you know what I mean? Like, because that was an amazing moment, and that's what we're doing it for, is the moments, the connections with people. And it's like, if one person tells you you're their favourite MC,
0: yeah,
1: you've made it. Do you know what I mean?
0: I was really going to save this, but I want you to... No, I'm going to save this. I'm going to come back to this
1: because there's
0: some questions I want to ask you. But do you know what? My favourite tune, probably my most played track of yours, is track one off that album, Figure It Out. I love it, man. It's... When I think about like my favourite rappers, I like the Currencies, I like the Wiz Khalifas, I like the Larry Junes, I like that kind of, just put it on.
1: That little West Coast.
0: That vibe. But even this, I'll put this on and I feel like when I'm driving, everyone needs to hear this tune.
1: Yeah, man, this is actually produced by T.O. Produced it. Shout out to T.O. Who's working on a lot of sick music
0: everything.
1: At the minute. Yeah,
0: on
1: he's
0: everything.
1: Doing a lot of jazz stuff at the minute, but like this, is a bit different from what he's known for at the moment. But
0: this is crazy. When you did that sold out show at Cardiff, this was the first track, and that's when I was like, yeah, this guy knows what he's doing. First track of the album, first track of the show. Yeah, serious.
1: Yeah, set the tone, bro. Yeah,
0: proper tunes. I'm gonna run this one. This just you like wavy tracks. Yeah,
1: you figure it out.
2: I can't even see it. I don't recognize nothing on you forever.

0: You know what? Paper Cuts probably has. That might be my favorite hook of yours.
1: Yeah.
0: Yeah, man.
1: Yeah, that was like.
0: That's a winner.
1: That's the song that was maybe like the sort of like, not the blueprint for the album, but like, do you know what I mean? I wanted to do more songs that, do you know, it were more palatable, let's say.
0: Yeah, nah, that's that. Like, I'll run that in the car with my little ones.
1: Do you know what I mean?
0: They'll be singing the chorus.
1: Yeah,
0: it's real, man. They love that tune. We love that tune, man.
1: Yeah, I like that song, bro.
0: Nah, it's a really, really, really good one, man. And I know I'm not playing it in sequence, but Hole in One.
1: Yeah.
0: Where's your mind go when I mention Hole in One?
1: Hole in One, I just think about Gaz, bro. Do you know what I mean? We filmed that video at Gaz Oakley's house. And he showed us so much hospitality on the day. It was such a fun day of filming, bro. Like, we were at his house. He was making us food and from his garden and stuff. And it was just a great experience, bro.
0: Yeah. I'm so glad you brought up the video. Definitely.
1: Yeah, man. Come on.
0: Yeah, that one looked fun. That looked fun.
1: Yeah.
0: Yeah, we're going to get into that Hole in One. Who's the producer on Hole in One?
1: Oh, Hole in One. I think that's Luke Was Cooking.
0: Yep. Indeed, and he's cooking all the time, man.
1: Bro, he's cooking for everybody.
0: Everyone,
1: bro.
0: And he ain't missing.
1: Nah, bro, he's killing it, bro.
0: He's another one of those producers, like, so if he gives you something,
1: him and Dave, yo.
0: Yeah.
1: Like, I tapped in with them both, like, before they went on this massive run, and we locked in hard, and they're actually my friends, do you know what I mean? I call them guys regularly.
0: Yeah.
1: And I'm so proud of what they are doing at the moment, bro, because
0: if they give you a beat, it's a layup, bro. You just got to do the right thing.
1: Yeah, man.
0: It's your fault if it don't work.
1: They know what they're doing, them too. They got it to a science.
0: Yeah, this one, Hole in One, come on.

0: when I shoot my shot like hole in one.
1: Them ones. Just write the song. Get the beat, write the song, execute.
2: Yeah, man.
1: Do you know what I mean? Another excellent hook.
2: Yeah, do you know what? I wrote that song, yeah. I remember thinking I was in an intense period of writer's block. I was in the shed at the bottom of the garden in my mum and dad's house. I was thinking, I was back at home. Do you know what I mean? I was like, I didn't have nowhere to create no music. I didn't have nowhere to write. And I was using that as an excuse to not create.
1: Mm.
2: And do you know what I mean? It was through finding like Luke and Dave online that it gave me that little kick to... I wrote that song in the shed. I must have been out there for hours, bro. And then like... give me that spark to go on a little run, do you know what I mean?
1: Like, what is writer's block, really? Like, maybe you just need to try a different approach.
2: 100%, bro. Like, there's no such thing as necessarily. It's just, like, you haven't got to like everything you make the first time you make it, do you know what I mean? Like, some things, like, you make are going to be bad. Like, some things are going to be amazing. Some things you think are bad are going to be great. Some things you think are great are going to be bad, do you know what I mean? You just gotta put the time in.
1: Yeah. Do you ever get in that situation where you've made something and you think it slaps and then like you listen to it and you're like, oh, this kind of don't slap.
2: So many times, man. Oh my God. My hard drive is full of songs that I thought were like, when I made them, I thought this was the best song ever. And now I look at them, I'm like, what was I thinking, bro?
1: Did it just like, have you ever done too much on a track? Or like, is there one in your discography where you're like, do you know what? I've done too much. I've overproduced it.
2: Yeah, bro, that's happened for sure.
1: Can't.
2: But you know what, as well, more than that, I think, like, demo-itis, like I might have said earlier, is real. Like, sometimes I make a demo and I think I love this song, do you know what I mean? Like, this is the one. And then I get a mix and mastered and it sounds objectively better. Everyone else who listens to it would be like, yeah, this is way better. But I'm like, I like the demo, though. Like, before it was mixed, before it was sounding good, I liked the natural, do you know what I mean? Just because that's how it reminds me of when I made it, I guess.
1: Yeah, and I think that's kind of what, there's that clip that of me and Sage talking about a track that's mixed, and a lot of people are like, nah, man, the mix got to be clean. But I think that's kind of what we're saying, like, there's a thing in music where things just have to be raw, you know? And if it's raw and it's got that feeling,
2: yeah, then... for real.
1: We like it.
2: Yeah.
1: Like, and it doesn't need to be clean. It's like the Weeknd's trilogy, the first three mixtapes. I love those.
2: Balloons and stuff.
1: I love those, how they felt. And then he released the trilogy when it was all mastered and polished. And some songs sound amazing, but the feeling's completely gone in pretty much every song.
2: Like, man.
1: Some of the production sounds amazing.
2: You see it enough on TikTok, but in the comments, like, people will hype up songs that are little snippets that an artist might put up, and then they drop the track and it's completely different because it's actually studio recorded, and everyone's like, nah, this isn't what we wanted. We wanted the one you posted. Do you know what I mean? It's like, I can't release the iPhone recording. Like,
1: yeah. Or I can't release the one with the Michael Jackson sample.
2: Yeah. Like, yeah, do you know what I mean?
1: Do you know what? Driver's Seat. Mm. Oh, man. Driver's Seat spread. I saw a lot of people just talking about that. People that maybe that introduced you to them.
2: Bro, do you know, that song reminded me of the power of the music video. Do you know what I mean? I like making music videos, and people always argue, are music videos dead, or are they like, have they passed their time? But the visual aspect of music still has such an important place.
1: I've
2: and like, you can ask anybody there on that day, bro. People who were there remember that day, bro, because it was so much fun,
1: bro. That video, guys, FOMO. I look at that video and I look at it, I'm like, yo, that looks wavy. I wish I was there.
2: And bro, it wasn't a video shoot. The people there didn't think they were on set. We
1: didn't know any of you guys.
2: We were partying, bro. We were partying, bro. Like, that's all the like, we had a good, it was a great location. Like,
1: oh, man.
2: Do you know what I mean? I roofed it on alcohol, bro. Like, the budget for that video, more of the money went on alcohol than it did on anything else, bro. Because I wanted people to have a good time.
1: Man, that video looks like a good time, and honestly, I remember watching that video feeling like, oh my gosh, how was I not there? Then I'm like, I don't even know anyone here. Why would I have been?
2: Well, do you know what I mean? Yeah, honestly, like, yeah, it was so much fun. I'm really grateful for everybody who came through. Big up Nath on the camera, big up Joe Sil Crayon, big up Surti on the production.
1: Oh,
2: I think that was the last one me and Surti got in before
1: Before he went on the hiatus.
2: Before he went on his hiatus, and I never seen him again.
1: Yeah, man. Ah, oh, Sati, what a guy. What a guy.
2: Yeah, big him up.
1: Another production king, and somebody who's just been of great service to.
2: Right, I'll always appreciate music. The little run we went on together, bro. For real.
1: I hear you're on your way to being a millionaire. I hear it, bro. We're gonna run Driver's Seat, Luke RV, Juice Menace. Let's go.

0: stash. So if he was still here, he would've done it last. Yeah. So I filling up the jazz space, man. I live on Mars. Finish before I'm even started. Dog boy, I'm getting stashed. Don't even get me started. Nah. Don't even. Hey.
1: Don't get him started. That one there. Love Actually,
2: yep.
1: Luke RV, Courtesy, and I, no matter what way around I play that and Driver's Seat, they're playing together. Like, if I'm in a car and Driver's Seat comes on, then I'm telling Siri to play Love Actually by Luke RV. It's come happening. On. They go together. You run them together at shows, and that's just the way it has to be forever.
2: Yeah, and big up Courtesy, big up Juice Menace as well. I love both of them verses.
1: Yeah, man. Where's Courtesy based?
2: Courtesy, I think he's in. Well, I know he's in Ireland. Not sure where he's not living sure. in Ireland at the minute. Yeah, I'm not 100%, but I think he's from like. It's not from Waterford. I think Skag's from Waterford. I think. He's from somewhere.
1: Somewhere. Shout out the Irish every day, every time.
2: Yeah, big him up, man. But yeah, they both gave me super personal, like, vulnerable verses, so I really appreciate what they both did to each of the songs. Do you know what I mean?
1: Do you know what I want you to do? I want you to take me to Neath.
2: Yeah.
1: Yeah, man. What's Let's Neath go. Like? Oh, take me right now.
2: Let's go, man. We can get a nice little pasty in Jenkins. We can go to the market. There's like two stalls left, I'm sure. We can get like a little, do you know what I mean, Thai curry. Come outside, go Booze Express. Do you know what I mean? Get whatever you need. We can go have a little drink down, like, I don't know, the Arch. That's where I would go. I'm a bit tapped out, though. Do you know what? I did a night out in Neath over Christmas, and bro, I had the time of my life.
1: Seeing
2: people
1: stuff.
2: I haven't seen since school, but honestly, it was I've grown fonder for my hometown as the years have gone on.
1: What were you? If I take you back to, I don't know, 16-year-old, like, was the love not there? Was it not? Were you urging to?
2: Yeah,
1: get
2: bro.
1: Out?
2: What
1: was your relationship like with the town then?
2: I loved it, bro. But I was definitely itching to get out.
1: And where were you itching to go?
2: I think at 16, bro, I don't know where I was itching to go. I don't even know what I was itching to do, because I feel like it's like a small town mentality I didn't even realize I had, because me and my friends, like, all we were really concerned about was, you know, doing school, playing football, and then on the weekends seeing where we can get alcohol from, where we're going to drink, and yeah. who and how we're going to party, like, do you know what I mean? And that was really all we cared about. Until then, you get to, like, do you know what I mean? You do college, it's more the same. And then by the time after college, then it's like some boys either, you know, got to face the world of work, and some of us who, like me, I wasn't ready, bro. Like, I was still enjoying myself too hard. Like, that's why, you know, the uni thing happens. But like, that going uni and meeting people from outside of my town opened my eyes to what, you know, life can be, type thing.
1: Yeah, man. And what's the world of work looking like in, like, when you're growing up there? What does world of work? What are the options?
2: Bro, everybody works in the steelworks. Like, everybody, bro. Even my old man's worked there. Probably most of my friends' old men work there. Do you know what I mean? Like, a lot of the boys work there. It's good if you've got a trade, because there's always work if you've got a trade. Do you know what I mean? But I didn't see a life on the tools for myself. Do you know what I mean? Personally, I'm so, like, unfortunately, if you want to make some money, you gotta go further afield. Do you know what I mean? You're lucky if you can get somewhere like maybe Cardiff, Swansea, but then if not, you gotta go further. You gotta go London, really.
1: I'm always intrigued, like, when I drive on my rare occasions. Do you know, I would have done the drive a bit when I'm going to, like, Swansea, the Mumbles, or I'm heading to, like, West Wales. I always just it's the one little stretch where I'm grateful for the 50 mile an hour, you know, that 50 mile an hour limit, just all the way along the M4. But I actually love, like, looking out at, like, Neath and Port Talbot, and just looking out, like, it just I feel like I'm going into the 80s,
2: bro. That little curve,
1: 70s,
2: that little curve, whenever I'd been away from Neath or whatever, that when I see the steelworks, I used to get the most, like, mental, like, feeling of, like, relief of being home. But, like, recently when I've been doing it, now that the steelworks is more decommissioned and they're going towards, like, a different type of furnace and stuff like that, they've knocked down a lot of the bigger buildings. They've knocked out, so there's no, like, fires burning into
1: the... So it's not even what it was.
2: It doesn't look... Bro, it used to look like Mordor, or, like, it used to look like something cool, bro. And now you maybe kind of don't get the feeling. And it's sad, because I think when you see that, you kind of remember as well all the jobs that maybe have been lost and everyone who's been affected. Mm. Do you know what I mean? So it's not like it's a bit of a bittersweet one now for me currently.
1: Yeah, so I'm saying it feels like it's the '70s when actually it's probably like not even a quarter of what it was.
2: Yeah, man. I don't know. Like I hope that something can come and replace it, and then people there have got jobs.
1: Definitely, man. Because there was never a plan to like, okay, what's coming next then?
2: No. Let me not even get into it. But on the steel front, bro, we'll start talking about steel passionately or something.
1: Yeah, I hear it. Even I have got no connection, and even I can see. Yeah, we ain't getting into it, because what we are going to do is play Platinum.
2: Come on, man. Let's steal more Platinum.
1: Yeah, exactly, man. We're going to play Platinum. Luke RV, this is a banger. Oi. This one didn't even drop in 2024. I think this one dropped the year before, then ended up on, like...
2: Yeah, I think so,
1: this
2: bro.
1: Because this one, I was like, okay, he's in his groove.
2: Yeah, man. Yeah.
1: He's in his groove now.
2: City again, bro. Do you know what I mean? We were locked in for a minute.
1: Yeah, and that's it.
2: And I love this video because we all shot it by the bridge, you know? Like, we all went up to...
1: Oh, yes.
2: It was just one. As you pass over the...
1: Was it on the English side?
2: It was on the English side of the old small bridge.
1: So
2: it was a good little day. Snow actually was there, and you went into a bush and got a reaction to something you never knew about. So,
1: okay, yeah. So you learnt that day.
2: Yep.
1: Shout out Snow from the South. Let's go, Platinum, Luke RV.

0: lips like they didn't think I'd take it this far.
1: Grinding all season, call me Boback. You're not Steven, roll up 1-2, blow off steam. Think I'm not next to blow, are you steaming? Yeah, like are you okay in the head or what? They think it's love, it never was, but you love me for a different reason. Thought I was good, I enhanced that version. Wanna get close to me, now I'm on stuff. Last week I was a random person, know what I'm about to do though, I'm certain. Yeah, like that was a plan, I done it on purpose. Put it in words, put faith in me, they sleep, watch me wake, I'm up like.
2: Yes, that's a quick palate cleanser, you know.
3: Yeah, a little one to get you moving.
2: Yeah. So we're just speaking about just the hometown and the surrounding areas, and I wanted to talk to you about like your origin into like specifically rapping, right?
3: Yes.
2: When I think about you, you're not just a rapper to me, man. You're just an artist. Like you do harmonies, you sing, you rap. You use your voice how you feel you need to use it. You don't just rap. But if we're focusing specifically on rap, like what was the thing that made you go, yo, I want to do this?
3: Do you know, like, so I got a lot of friends up in Cardiff, Newport, do you know what I mean? And a lot of them make music, a lot of them rap. Mm. And it's like more commonplace, but I swear, like, I was the only person, like, no one was rapping in my school, like, do you know what I mean? Not even me, really. Like, I was writing, but I was even maybe too shy or, like, too embarrassed to like, show that this is what I wanted to, because, like, I was one of the boys, do you know what I mean? Like, I was, like, do you know, I didn't want to give people a reason to talk. It's small town mentality stuff, I guess. Do you know what I mean? And then as I got older, bro, obviously I went to uni in Swansea, but I met people from like Birmingham, London, all of these places. And I was just like realizing a lot more about myself, do you know? And then when uni finished, I came home and I was sat in Neath and I realized like, what am I doing wasting time? Like, I know what I want to do and I'm scared of doing it because I'm worried about how I'll be perceived. And then it clicked in my head. I was like, I don't care. Do you know? Yeah. So, best decision I ever made, bro.
2: Were people hating?
3: Yeah, probably in the start. There was definitely some people like that I know that, you know, I was definitely in the subject of some group chats and like, and people would put up Facebook statuses and stuff, bro. Do you know what I mean? But like,
2: because
3: I just realized that I didn't care because I was having too much fun, you know, meeting all these new people, having all these experiences that were, you know, life changing. So, yeah, man.
2: I asked that because Nathan mentioned the same thing from Barry.
3: Yeah. But he probably gets it, bro. Yeah. Barry's probably a little bit more in tune than where I'm from, even because it's closer to Cardiff. Yeah. But, Neath definitely is. It's a special place, bro. It's unique. But I think that I go back to Neath now, bro, and I go to the local, I go to the pubs there, and I see the boys, and they're like, yo, you know, well done for not worrying about what anyone had to say. Do you know what I mean? Big up you for sticking at it, you know, fair play for doing something that you love. Do you know what I mean? Like, people now look at it as inspiring, whereas they might not have 10 years ago. They've changed their tune because we're all older. We all like, do you know what I mean? And it's just like having that sort of grit to back yourself back then. If you don't have that, you won't be Nathan Mizra, you won't be, you know, Luke Harvey, do you know what I mean?
2: Now you're an important, you could end up being quite an important person for that, just that kid in Neath. I'm Patalbert, shout out the whole area.
3: Yeah,
2: like,
3: man.
2: That wants people, to
3: people
2: do
3: did
2: this
3: the, people did the same for me, do you know what I mean? Like, yeah. I think there's a song I sent you.
2: Yeah, you mentioned Chew.
3: Yeah, man. Big up Chew, bro. So, like,
2: how did you feel when you heard that? Isn't Chew from Newport?
3: I think Chew's from, he's from the Sahiwi Valley. Oh. I don't think it's, I think it's Blackwood, bro. I think it's kind
2: of. Okay, yeah. It's got an NP postcode.
3: Yeah, it's an NP postcode.
2: Yeah, but, and the way that this whole place is up, everyone's got a card.
3: But he might be from the Rhondda, I don't even know, bro, I'll be honest. But I think he's from Sahiwi Valley. But bro, honestly.
2: And even that in itself, he'll be able to relate to your story then.
3: Bro, 100%. Well, that's what I mean, bro. If I never saw Chew's video for I'm Not Ready, I was watching the video, bro, and he was running around the marina in Swansea and Aberavon Beach, and I was living in the marina at the time, not making no music, knowing I wanted to, not thinking I could write, do you know what I mean, not showing no one really, and I seen Chew drop that song, and it made me think like, oh my god, this is somebody who sounds like similar to me, like with the accent, is making music. And I thought it was sick, bro. Do you know what I mean? It put a torch on in my head. And I even say to him now, I'm like, it's a disappointing that he's not really on his music super tough. But I know, like, everyone goes through, like, their own journeys and stuff like that. Do you know what I mean? But, he definitely was a big part of inspiring me, like so many other Welsh MCs were. But Chew, with this one, hit closest for me because he's a Valleys MC. Do you know what I mean? We haven't got too many, outside of the city MCs.
2: A lot of city boys.
3: A lot of city boys, man. Yeah, do you know what I mean?
2: Shout out to city boys, man. There's a lot of city boys, man. A lot of city boys. We're going to get into this. I'm not ready. Chew. Come on.
4: Yeah. Pain of prosperity.

0: all of this that I've been through. I know the pain will continue, and of course I forgive you, but it seems that I'm not ready. All of this that I've been through, I know the pain will continue, and of course I forgive you, but it seems that I'm not ready. All of this that I've been through, I know the pain will continue, and of course I forgive you, but it seems that I'm not ready. Yeah, yeah, I'm not ready. It seems that I'm not ready. Yeah, yeah, I'm not ready. It seems that I'm not ready, but all of this that I've been through, I know the pain will continue. And of course I forgive you,
1: in.
0: But it seems that I'm not ready.
1: And I'm listening to the passion and pain and just the feeling in his voice. I feel like he could just go in again.
2: Do you know what I mean,
1: like,
2: bro?
1: It's
2: like, when's it going to end? But he's literally spilling it, bro.
1: Yeah, he feels like he's got another 3 minutes.
2: Yeah, 100%. There's passion in that song for sure, bro.
1: When it comes to, like, making music, like, are you in a routine right now? How much of creativity is inspiration, and how much is it a routine? Is it a discipline at this point, or do you just get to write in?
2: Interesting, bro. Like, I feel like routine is important. Mm. Like, I feel like I was locked in a routine a couple of weeks ago where I was sitting down every night, making beats every night, writing ideas every night, and it was amazing. But you fall out of routine, do you know what I mean? And like, you know, you might have a couple of birthdays, and then you might have a trip, and then next thing you know, you're trying to get everything back to how it was.
1: Yeah, 5 days off and it's like...
2: Yeah, but then it might take, like, I might be driving and a lyric might enter my head, or a melody might enter my head, and I'm like, oh, what am I doing not making time for that? Do you know what I mean? And then you get back into it, do you know what I mean? So I wish I could say I'm disciplined to be doing a track 365, but yeah, nah, bro, it's definitely comes and goes.
1: So when you're obviously a situation where you're set up with Harry and you're just creating with another person, that's a different creative process. But say, for example,
2: yeah, me and Harry, for this album, we were like, that's what we were routine with it.
1: Yeah,
2: like we were locked in a couple of days a week, 2 or 3 days a week. I would show up at his house at 8 in the morning.
1: Lovely.
2: And I was leaving at like 11 p.m. Do you know what I mean?
1: Lovely.
2: We probably not stop making music at about 6 or 7 or 8, have some food, and then maybe go to the pub, have a game of Scrabble, and then straight back in the next day.
1: Yeah, you know? I like the early starts as well, man. Let's just get to it.
2: Yeah, no, yeah. But we're lucky to be in those positions sometimes, because, you know what I mean? Like, luckily we were in a space where...
1: You could just do
2: we
1: that.
2: We could do that. You know, and you might not never get that opportunity again. So yeah, you've got to be grateful for the moments you're creating.
1: What's the, like... When... How do you start the song? Like, when? What does that process look like? Does it start with the emotion you're feeling? Like, we talk about anything but that. Or does it start with someone playing a nice melody? Do you hear a nice, like, chord in the beat?
2: So
1: do you go rhythm, lyrics?
2: The way we'd usually start is Harry would look at me and he'd say, what are we doing today?
1: Mm.
2: And I had a bunch of ideas for this album, do you know what I mean? And Harry brought a lot of them to life, but I already had a lot of ideas for how I wanted it to be shaped. But they were ideas, do you know what I mean? So we were just fleshing them out. So maybe I came to him with 8 ideas, and the album is a fair few more tracks than that. So some days we were going there and we didn't know where to start. So like, we would just be kind of like throwing stuff at the wall until something clicked and we looked at each other like, yeah, let's keep doing that, whatever you're doing right now.
1: Yeah.
2: So it kind of like jamming, bro, do you know what I mean? We're just like, he's playing the keys, I'm humming and singing, trying to think of anything that provokes my feeling. Or if I say, you know what, I'm not feeling this happy, I'm not feeling this energetic like this track is, can we try and dim this down and maybe it provokes something within me? And that's how we're hitting it.
1: That's how I feel some of the greatest tracks in like the 60s and 70s were made, just like that, just like jam sessions. That's why I shout out Adjua. That's why I love her sessions, where I go to those. Like, I went to one jam session and I just loved it. I was like,
2: yeah,
1: oh,
2: man.
1: And it kind of burns me because I heard some
2: amazing
1: stuff.
2: She's at home up there on a jam night. Adjua,
1: I can't believe I'll

0: just like that.
1: Yeah, definitely, bro.
2: You spoke about Harry's kind of obsession of just making sure things are perfect to him. But is there something that you obsess over that like most artists or listeners would never
1: realize? Yeah, for sure.
2: Okay,
1: for sure.
2: What's that?
1: I'm the same with lyrics. Do you know what I mean? Like with Harry, like some people are more comfortable to have a filler lyric. Do you know what I mean? Whereas I hold quite a high standard for myself lyrically, so I'm not gonna try and let like bars go under the radar. Like if they're not serving a purpose, if they're not saying something,
2: no fillers.
1: Yeah, no filler bars. Do you know what I mean? And that's my main thing behind the music. I love music, but I love the writing. And I think some people, when they hear a song, they hear the melody first.
2: Yeah.
1: I'm focusing on the lyrics. If I can't get down with what they're saying, I struggle to really
2: interesting
1: tune in.
2: Man, I'm secondary, you know.
1: Yeah, lots of people are, bro.
2: It's mad because I understand writing and I love a good written song.
1: Sometimes I look to somebody after we're listening to a song, I'm like, oh my God, did you just hear what they just said? And they're like, well, how are you listening to the... I'm listening to the song, I'm listening to the music, and I'm like, oh yeah, I'm not...
2: Yeah, we're not...
1: I'm listening to what they're saying, do you know what I mean? Like,
2: it's mad. I'm probably like... listening to that, like that's.
1: I love all of that too, bro. You know,
2: I'm probably there.
1: I love all of that, but the first go round is the lyrics that I'm focused on. If you don't catch me with the lyrics, then
2: I'm probably more likely to listen to the lyrics if it's a rapper. It's mad. Like I'm listening to the lyrics, but there's just so many other things that I'm in. Like sometimes I'm in the harmony. Like they could be telling me the craziest things. They could be giving off SYMs, but. It sounds fire.
1: Yeah.
2: Do you know what? I'm going to go back in time. I think I'm going back about 6 years to a song that you made in 2020. And I think this was a bit of a glimpse into where you were going to go. And I just can't believe it's 6 years old. Like, honestly, and I hope when I mention this, you're not like, oh, it makes me cringe, because I think it's so good.
1: 6 years old, probably, bro. But let's have it. What is
2: so
1: it?
2: So this track is called "Come Down."
1: Okay, yeah.
2: I think this is
1: excellent. This was an early. Yeah, you're right. This was the first. This was kind of like weirdly, like I didn't do many songs like this at the time. It was like a one-off.
2: Amazing.
1: But yeah, this was sort of a pretext for like songs like "Head in the Clouds." Maybe was me being like, okay, let me take that idea I had and let me actually try and flesh this out for real, because I didn't know what I was doing really when I made this, but I love it still. Do you know?
2: Well, I'm happy that you love it, because sometimes I talk about old songs to artists and they're like, no.
1: But that's what I mean, bro. If I didn't make this, I wouldn't have made better songs.
2: Yeah.
1: Like, because I wouldn't have learnt from the mistakes that I made in this one. Do you know?
2: Yeah.
1: But
2: mistakes. Well, I love this song. This is crazy. But I know what you mean. They're not mistakes, though.
1: Yeah, that's what I mean.
2: You know that you can do better. You know what you can do.
1: It's just that I didn't know what I was doing per se at this time. Do you know what I mean? Like, this was early days for me still. Like, this was me trying to be like, yo, I don't want to be a rapper. I want to be seen as an artist, as a musician. And it was kind of me trying to prove something to myself more than anything. Do you know what I mean? Proving that, like, yeah, I can be that guy. Do you know what I mean?
2: You've done it. What did this come out before COVID then?
1: Yeah, this would have been before COVID, bro, for sure.
2: Because COVID just came and just stopped the whole thing, man.
1: Yeah, derailed everybody's stuff. Some people thrived in it, though.
2: Yeah. I mean, a lot of people did. I learned to mix. I got this show after COVID.
1: Oh, swear.
2: Yeah, man. I've been here since 2020, man. I'd never hosted on radio or mixed before.
1: Damn,
2: so,
1: man.
2: Yeah, I thrived personally, but yeah, it must have been
1: struggling. Big up, man. Come on, look at you now.
2: Yeah, I know. Come on. Anyway, this one, "Come Down," Luke RV. Yeah, I love this song. Happy you love it.
1: Big up, bro. Big up.

0: That's beautiful.
1: Hey, that is beautiful music. Talk to me about the production of that. Like, how did that come together? Who produced that? What was the...
2: That was Minas, bro. That was Minas on the production. Me and Minas were locked in for a minute in my early days. And, yeah, I think that was me just trying to contextualize to him that, like, bro, I'm trying to not just be a rapper, man. I want to make some songs that, you know, provoke some feelings. Even listening back to that song, I think I just said to you, bro, I can hear where I'm flat, like, throughout it. And it's just, like, things like that. I just didn't know what I was doing yet. Do you know what I mean?
1: But do you know what? As a listener, I can feel it, man. I feel what you're saying in that song. So it's like, it don't even matter for like who's listening. And that's my favourite thing. Like, I always say, like...
2: You learn more from the songs that don't come out the way you want. Do you know what I mean? Like, you learn more from these things.
1: But when it comes to a singer, like, sometimes I don't even care how great the singer is. It's like, can I feel...
2: Yeah.
1: Like, what's your tone like? Can I feel what you're saying? What are the lyrics saying?
2: 100%.
1: Do you know what I mean? Like, Matt Miller sung some of my favourite songs ever.
2: Yeah, and he's not like the biggest... You wouldn't think he's got the biggest range, do you know what I mean?
1: Yeah, like it's like, wow, like your opening line there, amazing. Wow, this is amazing. It's like he's...
2: 100%, bro. Like, yeah, that's why like, I consider myself like a crooner to a degree, because I'm not like the best singer, but I think when you can capture an emotion, you can capture a feeling, it translates, do you know what I mean?
1: Yep, 100%, man, 100%. Talking about songs and writing songs, I spoke to you earlier about songs that you wish you'd written, and you came out with West Savannah by Isaiah Rashad, and I was like,
2: yeah,
1: oh, what a track.
2: That song, bro, I think when you asked me the question, when I think back, that song provoked so much emotion in me. Like, I can think back to multiple moments when I was younger listening to that song, do you know? And I think, like, the lyrics in the song meant so much to me at the time that they helped, like, form my brain, do you know what I mean? And, yeah, it was the first song that I loved from growing up that I learned on the guitar. Like, I wanted to be the first song I cover when I play an instrument live for the first time, do you know?
1: Oh, amazing, man. Amazing. Do you know what? And do you know what I love about that song? I love the texture of SZA and Isaiah Rashad's vocals on top of each other.
2: Yeah, like, man.
1: Like, oh, my God. And they've done it a few times as
2: well.
1: Yeah,
2: Warm Winds. They got a few, bro. Those songs were special. Yeah, Isaiah Rashad particularly, bro, was like, he definitely... was getting me through some tough times when I was younger. But yeah, that song West Savannah, bro, is hanging in the Louvre.
1: Yeah, definitely. I'm with you right there. We're gonna run into this one. West Savannah, Isaiah Rashad, SZA, and they've done it probably six or seven times now. But this is Creme de la Creme. This is
2: big track.

7. Lucky number 7, you know. 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Yeah. Sir. Check. Word, I can never say face from it, never stay fake. Couldn't go and maintain, honest. Wake up in the morning, put a straight face on it. I can never stray from it, gotta maintain solid. I cannot complain, I made a lot of pains from it. Seen a lot of pain from it, tell me what you gain from it, yeah. I can't be the old me, babe, I really changed from it. Crazy

0: was just saying, where's A2 been?
1: I had to find that. I'm happy. I had like a run. I had like one of those runs on Swoo where I would stick an A2 track in every show. Like, and then at some point I stopped doing it. I think I didn't even mean to stop. It just didn't make sense for
0: us. It just happened.
1: I might have been doing a show where I was only playing reggae and that's why the streak stopped, you know? So, but yeah, shout out A2, man. That's the artist right there. You didn't think I was going to get through this show without running a Kodak Black Twin. What have you gone for?
0: That's the big question.
1: I'm gonna run it, man. This is a heartbreak one though.
0: Good, come on, let's go.
1: Let's go.
0: Oh, banger.
1: Yeah.
0: Banger.
1: I want you to feel it.
2: I'm in London, got my beef from London.

0: All she wants is me.
1: It's so funny because I can imagine, yeah, that would just go off in the strip club. Meanwhile, he's just pouring his heart out. It's funny when he's talking about lyrics.
2: Yeah, bro. Yeah. He's the king of that.
1: Making, what, just having people vibe
2: making
1: into
2: sad
1: the
2: songs that you can dance to, bro.
1: Yeah, man. That's it. He's cold, man. Like, do you know, when did I even get introduced to him? It might have just been Rolling Peace.
2: Oh, I swear. Yeah, with XX.
1: It might have come through. That's how I might have.
2: Well, not Skirt. Do you know how I came across him through Drake, funnily enough? Drake was on a private jet and he was playing. It was either Skirt or Skrilla, whichever one came out first. Mm. But he was playing a snippet and it kind of went viral. Everyone's like, who is this? And I think that's kind of how he blew up in general.
1: Oh, that Drake stimulus.
2: Yeah, bro.
1: That Drake stimulus package.
2: Bro, Drake didn't even need to give you a verse back then. He could just play your song.
1: And that's it.
2: And there could be a clip that comes out of him listening to it and then that's enough.
1: You're gone. Yeah. You're gone.
2: Different level of aura.
1: Yeah. He's not quite there anymore, but I don't know, every time I think he's out, a madness ensues and he's just right back there with another hit, Drake. So,
2: yeah, bro, he's
1: what a run.
2: He's got hits, bro.
1: What a run. Now would be the perfect time to play that track, but I just realized I don't have it.
2: Oh,
1: when
2: we haven't.
1: Did it get like this?
2: Oh, let's call it off.
1: I love that song.
2: I just listened to it in the car on the way over here.
1: Yeah, bro. That's our banger.
2: That's all right. You seem like you know all the words. You can just take the lead.
1: Do you know what? Yeah, that track, it just stands out so much.
2: When you decided to knock on my door. Hey. Nice.
1: Yeah, that's our banger.
2: We should get a live lounge going up in here, bro. Me and you.
1: That's the one. What a song. Like, people, it's a slept on song.
2: Well, it's a very like left field one for Drake as well to do a song with. Is it Peter Bjorn?
1: Yeah.
2: Yeah, it's great. But I love that song.
1: And you mentioned how that song kind of made you go, oh, I can do anything.
2: Yeah,
1: no
2: bro.
1: That's Drake.
2: We were talking about Drake a minute ago. You know, he put out the 3 albums, but there's some songs on the other two that I love and they're like, it's kind of smart that he's part of 3 because it's like there was no attention on them in case they didn't do well. But there's this one like rusty intro and it's like a country song. Well, I love it. I'm rinsing it.
1: There's one song called Classic that I love. On
2: Classic. I'm rinsing Classic, yeah, yeah. Bro. I've been rinsing
1: that
2: song.
1: So good.
2: Bro, there's a few songs. Yeah, let me not even list them, but like WNBA, banger.
1: It's weird because most of those tracks I don't like, but there are just some. I'm like, how have you done this? Yeah, this is incredible music.
2: He caters to so many people. And we were saying earlier, is music subjective or not? And it's like, the fact is that like so many people are going to find something that they like in one of Drake's albums. Even like my friends who don't like Drake, they can name 10 songs by Drake and they kind of enjoy the 10 they can name.
1: And I probably don't even like the song that they list. But
2: yeah, bro, exactly. I would think those 10 are garbage. Yeah,
1: but they like it, man. Oh, man. What parts of you don't exist in the real world? What parts of you only exist in music?
2: Oh, that's an amazing question, bro. Flipping heck, that could
1: maybe.
2: That's the title of an essay type of question.
1: Now you got to go.
2: What parts of me don't exist?
1: Maybe
2: outside of music.
1: In the music.
2: In the music. What parts of me don't exist?
1: Flip it. You could flip the whole question and say outside of the music.
2: Do you know what? It's a great question, and maybe this is something I've actually been trying to think about more recently. Is that I think that in my music, I like writing about vulnerable things, do you know what I mean? I like expressing myself and doing all of that, but I'm actually like pretty silly guy, do you know? Like, yeah. Like if anyone who follows me on Instagram and watches my stories, do you know what I mean? Like I love wrapping irony up in satire and then like, do you know what I mean? Just being, covering it up in dry, do you know what I mean? I love all that stuff. I love humor, bro. I love comedy. Yeah, I'm a silly goose, man. I think you don't really get too much of that from my music, but...
1: Yeah, no.
2: There's definitely some bars for people who know. I say some dumb bars, like, intentionally, because, like, I think they're dumb, but they're funny.
1: Yeah.
2: Do you know what I mean? And, like, yeah, it's personality, innit? But I would like to try and show a bit more of my humour in music. Not that music should be funny, but... Yeah. Do you know what I mean? But...
1: I guess, you know, but that's why I love grime, because, like, quite often that's where people kind of go back to or default
2: 100%.
1: To
2: 100%. You've got to have a sense of humour to be a grime artist, man, do you know?
1: Definitely. Is music your therapy, or is it performance or communication? Like, what is it to you? Because it sounds like you yeah, it's clearly you have a different part of you that you put into music then if you don't find yourself being silly.
2: Yeah, do you know what? Well, I think same goes for every, like, obviously I can't speak for nobody else, but I think the same goes for everyone when I say that, like, as human beings, we need to be fulfilled on an array of levels, do you know what I mean? We need to be physically fulfilled, we need to be, you know, spiritually fulfilled, we need to be creatively fulfilled, do you know what I mean? And I think that being able to express yourself however you do it, whether it's making a painting or making a song or, you know, choosing what outfit you want to wear, anything creative, you know, is super important. And you compare that with like, you know, a balanced diet, getting exercise, social life, do you know what I mean? They're all important to being a good, rounded person. But yeah, man, I think that overall, the music is one of many, you know, things that make up who I am, do you know?
1: Yeah, for sure. Like, we've spoken about the word left field a lot. We've spoken about the word left field a lot today. But as time is kind of going on, I'm starting to think that nothing is left field what you do, man. It's just all a part of you as an artist.
2: It's just new places to explore, bro, you know, 100%.
1: So does anything scare you creatively, like, or you just, like, you just feel free right now?
2: Yeah, things scare me, bro. AI scares me. Do you know what I mean? It scares me that it scares me it's gonna be better than me in a minute, do you know? No, I'm joking. I think that nothing scares me, bro. Obviously the world's a scary place, but I think that I'm feeling super grateful to be in a position where I'm able to express myself. And yeah, man, I just hope I'm able to keep doing that for as long as I can, do you know what I mean?
1: Yeah, man. You got a good relationship with I think just the way you use social media, you seem to get the reels and you seem to get that it's important, whereas a lot of people don't like to do it. Like, I don't like to do it, but you seem to like to do it. Like, is,
2: do you know,
1: it
2: what's
1: part
2: funny,
1: of the
2: bro?
1: Art? Do you just see it as another part of the art?
2: Bro, do you know what? I think as much as everybody else, I don't like having to post constant, like, all the time. Do you know what I mean? I don't like having to feed an algorithm. I like creating things, and, like, I think I've made reels before that when I was making them, my intention was maybe to go, you know, go viral and, like, using viral hooks and things I've seen work for other people. And I think I learned quickly that I'm like, this isn't fulfilling me. Like, trying to copy other people to try and do some sort of cheat code, that's not fulfilling. But, like, making the content that, you know, is artistic and, you know, you're thinking about the direction, you're thinking about how this is going to come across and things like that, how you can box things up, like, I do love that sort of stuff. So yeah, I try and think of it more as, like, remembering I love creating and not serving an algorithm or feeding an ego, do you know what I mean?
1: Yeah, definitely. I think it's a good time for me to just tell you that it definitely comes through, like, that you're dedicated to the art.
2: Thank you, bro.
1: Like, I don't see any, like, chasing of, like, trends or anything. It just seems fun and it's just part of the art, man. Like,
2: yeah, I mean, you can't knock it till you try it. I tried it, didn't like it. You know, you're chasing the trends. Like, oh, yeah. Do you know what I mean? I could make something tomorrow that becomes a trend, and it's, do you know what I mean? It doesn't really necessarily matter. What matters is, like, are you fulfilled?
1: Yeah, for sure, man. Well, do you know what? What I'm really looking forward to from you is just seeing this next project come out, man.
2: Yeah, me too, man.
1: Hearing
2: all the songs
1: I haven't heard. And
2: I can't wait, bro. I was listening to them in the car on the way up and I was like, yo, I'm bouncing, bro. I can't wait. Like, this album, I'm so proud of it. It's helped me dramatically, bro. Like, the journey I went on with it, the songs, they mean a lot to me. Yeah, bro, just grateful to be able to be in this position. Can't wait to make some more music, bro.
1: Definitely. And I feel like the best way to kind of sign out today is just to run the latest tune, man. So
2: yeah, bro, this is the one. This is my favorite song, bro. I think I hope this song gets taken in by people and I hope they enjoy it as much as I enjoy it, bro. But yeah, this is Jump, bro.
1: Jump.
2: This is the answer to the question that is my album.
1: Okay.
2: When you find out, you'll know. But, like, this single is the answer to the question that is the album.
1: Listen, it's been an absolute, like, pleasure to just sit down and just chop it up with you and just go over the creative process to some of the favorite songs that I've heard over the past few years. Yeah, man.
2: Pleasure as always, bro. It's a delight coming to chat to you, and I can't wait to do it the next time, bro.
1: Next time you hear that, we're gonna run it back.
2: Let's keep it going, bro. We're locked in.
1: Yeah, man, for sure. Let's go, Jump.

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Swoo.

Good afternoon, Bristol. This is Swoo FM. You're with Ollie Kirk and Tommy Dimmock back to back for the next 2 hours live from the studio. Yeah, we're going to keep the tunes rolling, chat low, so give us a shout if you're locked in. Swoo FM, Ollie Kirk back to back, Tommy Dimmock, stay locked. Bristol, worldwide.

Yeah, shouts to Dylan locked in. Yeah, this one underneath is new from Matthew Johnson and Ryan Crossan, track called Tempelhof. Yeah, me and Tommy definitely got the pre-Houghton buzz in the studio.

Yeah, another shout out. Shouts to Cal and Josh. See you tomorrow, boys. Yeah, coming into the 1 hour mark of the show, it's been Ollie Kirk, back to back Tommy Dimmock. Yeah, just been rolling through some dubby bits. Swift FM, keep it locked.

Heading into the last half an hour of the show. Me and Tommy are going to go one for one now for the last half an hour. Yeah, shouts to all the texters as well. There's been loads. Keep it swoo. Here till 4.

So yeah, this is going to be the last one from us. The sounds of Headhunters, Mojo Rhythm. Big shouts for everyone locked in for the last 2 hours. It's been Ollie Kirk, back to back, Tommy Dimmock. Big thanks to Tommy for joining me in the studs. I'll see you next month. Big up. Stay swoo.

Yes, Boo family, how are we? How are we doing? You are locked in with DAD, Don't Admit Defeat. And happy August. We are very much in holiday mode. It's been a busy July. It's been a busy July. I'm not going to lie. I'm a little bit tired. Arguably even a little bit mixed out. So we are just going to move it around today. Play some jams. I might mix a few, but it might just be a healthy blend. But we'll get into activity and all that. Last tune in was Look At Me by Alex Molo, a little Italio heater. And then the tune in right now is Standing In The Rain by Don Ray. Absolute banger.

Yeah, so Smooth Family, how are you doing? How's your life been? You know, it's been a hot one. It's been lovely. Actually, now it's starting to become like back end. It was lovely, you know what I mean? Just like the right type of heat, the right type of breeze. Enjoy your day without looking like an absolute sweaty lunatic. And yeah, it's been a right blessing. But we're in August mode now. Schools have kicked out. Parents, I'm with you. Comrades, let's go. And yeah, it's been a really lovely month. We had Adam Pennell come and play at B2B from Lisbon, which was absolutely lush. And played at the Galleon, and we played at the Lovin', and just shared music all weekend. Found out that we knew a lot of mutual friends, one of them being one of my school friends, which is one of his best mates. Small world, small world. So no, it's been lovely. And then we were at, in London a couple of weekends ago, which was fantastic, doing the London Craft Beer Festival down there, alongside like some NTS radio and some Soho radio guys. And yeah, it was just good vibes, man, just good vibes. And again, lush people, lush weather, so it's nice to be back on home turf in Swoo HQ. So yeah, I'm like, I'm gonna just play some tunes. We're just gonna play tunes, that's what we do here. We play tunes. I'm gonna keep it moving around, some souly, some Italio, a little bit of house, you know what's on the tin. It's Ronsil. So yeah, right now we've got Energy by Misty Lane. Yeah, you're locked in with DAD. Don't admit defeat on this blessed house through FM.

0: Swoo.
1: Yeah, energy. I feel that's what I need a little bit, is energy. Well, the next tune coming in is a little cheeky edit I found on the Bandcamp. And it's called Those Passing Words by St. Alice House Band. And I've been absolutely shelling this in the car. Like, no joke, singing, windows down, top of the voice. It just, they don't make enough tunes like this anymore.

I say bring back the tunes with the da-da-da-da-da's. Like, that's for everyone. Everyone can get behind a tune like that when it's just got that much. All right, next tune in.

No, I can't really remember. I feel like I did play this on a couple of shows back, or maybe I played it on Felix Joy's show. I know, hey, it gets a bit hazy, but this is an absolute stellar banger. We the People, BB Band, just unison.

Vibe. Shout out to Spain for winning the World Cup. And after those antics, endgame antics, I feel like someone should play that tune to their Argentinian coaching and football team and just give them a bit of perspective. It's a game. We all love it. You don't have to act like that. But shouts to Spain. You played hard, you played well, and you played with honour. All right, let's go. When it hits, and this really, really does.

All right, sweet family. This is already going to get a pull up. It's too much. I need a freak. Sexual harassment. Maybe not a fitting name for 2026, but a banger nonetheless.

For the discerning ear, you may hear that that was the sample for My Humps, My Humps, My Humps. Ah, look, you will. That is the basis. That's the foundation. And that's why the other one was a banger. It is a banger. But that is an absolute banger. So next tune in is a dedication tune for my ultimate love, my main confidant, my wife, Ella. It is her a milestone birthday, let's just say. And yeah, this one is for you.

I'll let this one run and then do a little bit of activity. The lineup for B2B this month. Feast On Festival. And lots more. Let me not chat over this

So the tune in, The Pool, Dance It Down. This tune has got me. I'm a little bit obsessed at the moment. I watched the video the other day. It's so lit. It's amazing. I want to recreate it. That's how good it is. An absolute fire tune. Dance It Down, The Pool.

So we've reached the hour. I got a frog in my throat. We've reached the hour. Take it up for a few little tunes. Nothing crazy. Nothing too crazy. But the tune right in is from a group called Sex Kino. And I love a lot of their stuff. Got a lot of their back catalogue. And they've just released a new EP not too long ago. So I'll play that straight after this. But this is one of my favourite ones from them. She's Got a Move. It's a banger.

Yes, there we have it. Sex Kino, DEFCON 1, Space is the Place. Go check out their stuff, man. They've got just their wicked rhythms, just new wave, disco, just across the board. They're just, yeah, got a wicked back catalogue. And like I say, that's their fresh EP. Go check them out. So, Rodney Franklin. Stay on the groove. I've played this a few times, but it's been a minute, and

month, the month of August. Nice. All right, B2B at the Gallen Murphy every Friday. Local selectors coming through, playing vibes, keeping it nice, and bringing vibes week on week. So this month we've got Yusuf Suave, Swoo Family, Absolute Don, A Brother in Arms, B2B with myself, and then we've got Peter Storm, the soul legend, alongside B2B, my Mr. Miyagi, my number one, and that is on the 12th of August. And then we've got a bit of a B2B debut with Maffa and Stout coming through, playing a vinyl only set, so come and check them out on the 21st of August. And then closing off the month are two of the residents, Hannah Brooks and Soul Disco Divas, just playing jams all night long. So come on down, support your local, and tap a toe, lift the knee, shake a tail. But thank you to anyone who's been locked in for the last hour and a bit. I'm really enjoying this. I've done a lot of mixing over the last few weeks, and you're just a little bit just tapped out. I didn't want to listen to no more boompity boompity. But this is lovely. Playing jams, jamming with you. Swoo Family.

So yeah, a bit more activity, why not, while we're here? I'm just like, we've got the space. We've got the space for it. Feast On Festival last weekend, great. Room 2 did a takeover on Saturday. The one Ben Daly, Hamish and myself played throughout the day. Good fun, lovely food, fantastic sight, of course, up on the Downs. So shout out to the organisers, they've absolutely smashed it. And yeah, great days of jamming and eating, feeling a little bit bloated, a little bit heavy.

All right, I'm going to take it down a little and play this one. Kinky Fox, Is It Still Good to You?

0: Yes, sir. So this next tune I'm going to bring in is a bit of a family favourite from an artist called Joel Culpepper. And he's, I would say he's pretty much like an English D'Angelo, just absolute, just a voice. Yeah, yeah. Well, I've said it like that, isn't it? English D'Angelo, I don't have to say anything else.
1: Bristol, worldwide, give us a signal if you're locked.

One can only dream. Dream of hitting those kind of notes. well beyond my station. Tune coming in. SOS band. Dit dash dish dash dash dit. And that's it.

SOS band, straight, absolute heat, dit dit dash dash dob dob, a Morse code title. So when I'm doing shows like this, I always love it to just like draw for a bit of Lenny Williams. I love myself a little Lenny Williams, and one of the tunes I always play predominantly on the show is, I think, is one of the best R&B tunes of all time, is 'Cause I Love You. But I'm gonna mix it up this month. I haven't done a show like this in a while, so this one from Lenny Williams, Pressure.

do I need to say more? Active Force, Cuckoo Coo Choo, they got the vocoder going, the whole shebang bang, the production is off the scales. Yeah, Active Force. So this one coming in is another little dedication. This is a massive family favourite in my house, but in particular for my four-year-old Vinny, or just turned four-year-old. This is his favourite jam in the car. Love every time. It's the one.

closing down. We've got like 10 minutes left of the show, so yeah, I think I can squeeze in a bit, like two more tunes at least. Pretty Poison, Catch Me When You're Falling. I want to say more, but it's a sick tune.

Yes, there we have it. Pretty Poison, catch me on Falling. Absolute stunner. Like I say, there's Debbie vibes. Banger. So we've got 5 minutes left, closing out the show. So I felt it was fitting to play this tune here. Family Affair, MFSB featuring Leon Huff.

So again, a big thank you to everyone who's been locked for the last two. It's been really nice just playing tunes out, having a chat. Do you know, like I said, sometimes you can get mixed out. It's just nice just to play jams to the end and have a chat. It's lovely. Shout outs again to my wife. Happy birthday to Vinny. Happy birthday, my gorgeous. And I will be back 2nd of September for the two. Big love to all of you guys. Have a great summer holiday, gang, going away, festival gang, whatever you're doing, gang, enjoy yourselves, and be the best that you can be. Big love.

really sick guest in today. The one they call Joe Hunt. He's got too many bangers. And he's going to be here in the guest mix. Keep it locked.

Yes, yes, people. This Friday, there's only one place to be. That's at Lakota for Jubal and Can You Cope. It's myself, Different, Neve, Basecat, Dread MC. Absolutely stacked lineup, make sure you're there. Oh, and of course, it's free.

getting a bit dark and scary in here. This one's gonna be a banger, trust me. 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This one's actually too sick.

We're about halfway through. Myself, Bert Cope here on Swoo. Before we get into the guest mix from Joe Hunt, he's come all the way from Birmingham. This one's going to be special. Keep it locked here on Swoo.

Hope everyone's feeling good, having a good Wednesday night. Myself, Bert, Kobe on Swoo. Joe Hunt is up in the guest mix in T-minus 20 minutes. I'm gassed. Are you gassed? Let's go.

0: first offense. All the mix.
1: This one is such a vibe, man. What the hell? Wax Thief, this one's called Slides.
0: First
1: Let's go.

0: Joe Hunt is in the house. How are you doing, Joe? Are we all good?
1: Yeah, I'm all right, mate. I'm all right, mate. Thank you for having me down. Too many miles on the in the car today.
0: And where have you been today? You've been to Brighton, Birmingham.
1: Yeah, Brighton to Birmingham, and then back to and then back down to Bristol. Yeah,
0: that's a lot of mileage. I appreciate you coming down, mate. Honestly, really, really excited. What you got to play? I've been playing a lot of your tunes in my sets. They always go off.
1: Yeah, nice one. Yeah, seems to be getting quite a lot of support across the country, all around the world, and around Europe as well, yeah. Australia as well. So it's yeah, seems to be a bit of a global thing. Just hoping to push into a bit of America.
0: Amazing. I see your tune got played at Tomorrowland. Where's that? That's in Belgium, isn't it?
1: Yeah, that's Belgium. Yeah, it was on the main stage with Maluji. So appreciate that play. Yeah.
0: Wicked. And what else you got coming up over the summer, then, mate?
1: So got Friday, got Board Masters is Friday. I'm over in Leicester on Sunday for another festival. Got a couple of other festivals squeezed in between, and then I've got a what's the student thing? Freshers tour.
0: Yes!
1: I got a freshers tour for a week in September.
0: Loads coming up.
1: Yeah, and then I fly back out to Australia for an 8-week tour, New Zealand Australia tour.
0: Amazing. Yeah. Busy guy. Joe Hunt is a busy guy. We're excited for this one. Any new music on the way as well?
1: Yeah, got a new track coming out this Friday, which is a Get Shaky track with the late Ian Carey, released in 2008. And I am privileged to be doing, I've done an official remix of that comes out this Friday on an Australian label. He actually did release one of my tracks back in 2008, which is my first major release. So yeah, I'm just paying some serious homage to what he gave and done for me back in 2008.
0: Amazing, absolutely amazing stuff. Joe Hunt, very, very gassed for this

it's coke, fresh off the boat. 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

0: in the jungle.
1: Born on road in the jungle.
0: Yeah, that.
1: Yo, it's Aries. You're locked onto Swoo.
0: The jungle. Yo, yeah, that.
1: Little Boomtown warm-up session.
0: In the jungle.
1: Gonna roll out some jungle flavours tonight.
0: It is in the jungle.
1: Maybe a bit of drum and bass. You know the one.
0: Yo, yeah, that.
1: But yeah, Aries. In session for Born on Road.
0: The jungle. Yo, yeah, that. It is in the jungle. It is in the jungle.

0: some old school jungle.
1: All right.
0: Just gonna see where it goes. No plans. Just gonna play some tune, yeah?

Yeah, letting the music do the talking. Air is in session. Just rolling out. Those jungle drums, the Amons, the 808s.

Não, crew, esse não sou nenhum wicked fool. 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Later!

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Original Jungle Flex. 90s style. Just bashing through the tunes. Catching some vibes. You're locked into Swoop. Man like Aries. Born on road in session. 90s jungle, yeah?

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it's a dictation, and it's a definition on how we living, on how we living, on how we living, on how we living, on how we living, on how we living, on how we living, on how we living.

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My name's Hypershay, and I'm going to be taking you through for the next hour.

So this one's a fairly new addition to the USB. It is DJ Zinc, and it's called This Side of the Moon. I've been playing it in my sets past couple months, and it's been going down an absolute treat, mate. Absolute bloody treat.

going to be there. Come catch me on the Thursday at Spectrum 360. I'm going to be going back to back with Sicily. And then on the Sunday, I'm going to be going back to back with Over Drink Proper and Chef the Boy for the Fantasia Takeover in Hidden Woods. It's running all day. The lineup is absolutely unreal. Very honoured to be a part of it. Part of the new school hardcore lot, nestled in amongst loads of old school icons. So yeah, very, very excited about that one. And hopefully I'll see you there. This song underneath this, this is Solid Darkness, and this is Omni Trio. Just a bit of a nice chilled palate cleanser.

This is such a tune. None other than the one and only Mr. Mark Smith.

So this is my last track of the night. Sounded so chipper there. It's been a pleasure to be back after a month off, though. I've really enjoyed it. Big up to everyone that's locked in. And if you like this little last track here, it is The Terrible Twins, and it's Just Like That.

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On 103.7 FM on the dial. Sewer.fm online. Going to be taking you through to 11 PM, so yeah, keep it locked in. First tune, new one from Pulsar, track entitled Chasm. And this one underneath me, one of my favourite tunes to come out of Bristol, RSD Over It. This came out on Tectonic years ago. Time is running, out to Addison Groove for the last hour as well, yeah? I'm running, I'm passing. Let's get into it. Next one, Boofy.

this tune. Out to Boofy again on this one, yeah. Your shed's too big. Getting more creative with the track names every time, Booth. Yeah, this one, System, a few months ago. More System forthcoming on the next one as well. Keep it locked in. This is Swoo.

Yes, out to Nova on this one, yeah. Chang Tolner. It's been one of my go-to producers for 140 Bits for the last year. If you don't know, get to know. Up next, an old favourite from Cyrus.

Yes, taking this one from the top. Out to Dub Chasm and Khan on this one, yeah? This is the Dub Chasm remix of Dread. Out to Bandulu as well, yeah? Locked into myself, Nefertiti, on Sue FM, 103.7 FM on a dial. Out to everyone locked in Bristol as well, yeah? Out to Reverb, out to Lucy, out to Ollie, out to Will, out to Ash. Too many names to mention, but yeah.

song also came out on Chad Dubb's label, Foundation Audio, which is one of my go-to labels for 140 stuff coming straight out of Bristol as well. So yeah, big up Chad Dubb's, out to all the Foundation Audio crew, out to Medis as well, yeah, if you're locked in.

track into a contender. Very, very cold. You can also catch Amari tomorrow night for his debut show on Sue FM. A couple of special guests rolling through as well, so yeah.

I think human consciousness is a tragic misstep in evolution. We became too self-aware. Nature created an aspect of nature separate from itself. We are creatures that should not exist.

Enzo in this one, yeah. One of my all-time favourite dubstep producers. Track and title, Cross Polarity. Up next, something from Josie Devil. Having a self, secretion of sensory experience.

Almost got to shout out the boys. Out to Drone, out to Lemzidel, out to Notion. Out to Loz if you're locked in, Modell. Out to Krem, out to Tony. Shouting out people who I know are chilling together. But yeah, if you're locked in, wherever you are in Bristol, outside of Bristol, big up and keep it locked in. This is Nefertiti on Swoo. Up next, Drick and Lems.

shout-outs to get in. My mind is going. Out to Snooks if you locked in. Out to all the Sub Pack crew, K-Man. Out to Pulsar, locked in. Out to Charisma if you're locked in. If you don't know, that's definitely one to check out. He's going to have a monthly show. Yeah, very sick grind, DJ. Let's get into it.

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Swoo.fm online. Got me for about another 20 or so minutes. So yeah, let's get into it.

Yes, out to Trisner on this one, yeah. This one coming all the way from Russia. Track entitled Shattered. But yeah, Trisner's definitely one of my favourites for 140 Grime at the moment. To Moscow Legend as well, yeah. Out to Oddcut. All the Russia crew. If you didn't know as well, Oddcut has just had a release today on Wheel and Deal. Yeah, checked out earlier. Very, very sick. Go check it if you like your 140. Also, Marshall had the latest release on that before on Wheel and Deal. Another banger. Out to N-Type as well, yeah.

You know, I was going to wheel it. It crossed my mind, but I thought it was too far gone. But yeah, big up Ollie. Other Ollie. This one, Marshall, When the Light Fades. This is the previous Wheel and Deal three-track EP. Yeah, big up Marshall, Centauro, and all the USA gang, yeah.

Yes, out to Subtle Mind on this one, yeah. This one forthcoming. Got a fresh unreleased bit from Lemsy Del coming up next. One of many hundreds of bangers that he sits on and doesn't share with us.

Yes, out to Maze on this one, yeah. Track entitled Steadfast Dub. Love this one, keep coming back to it. This also came out on Soil and Sound Limited run of cuts. Yeah, out to Soil and Sound and Maze every time, yeah. Getting into the last 5 minutes, I'm going to leave you with the next one. And that is by Tubby Isaiah. Track entitled Long Time, 140 edit. I think I've got it right as well. That's a Bristol-based duo, and I think it's a father and son. Cheers. Crazy sick, man. Keep it locked in. Oh, no. Also, out to Reva and Charlie Bricks if you're locked in as well, yeah. If I've missed anyone, then apologies. Just trying to get through this while mixing, but yeah. Next one, last one, let's get into it.

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Swoo.

All right, this is the last one from me. Been locked into myself, Nefertiti, for the last hour. Out to Ollie, out to Ash, out to Will. Out to Addison Groove for the hour before. Out to Nio, out to Strider. Out to Yush as well, yeah. Keep it locked in, more to come from Daisy and Jakes as well. But up next, you've got Sam Binger. So don't go anywhere. This is Swoo 103.7. Swoo! Big up, and I'll see you on the 12th for my Thursday show. Look after yourselves. Till then.